0: It was eventually left in a ditch when he drove off the road whilst admiring a local windmill. Mum was less than chuffed. She went out and bought her own wheels and left Dad to his trusty bicycle. So we listened to Radio Luxembourg on a small tinny radio. We bought our vegetables from the allotments at the bottom of the garden and took one holiday a year by steam train to a little caravan on the East Anglian coast. Looking back, somehow this era of hard graft, very few frills and unsophistication seemed quite wholesome and straightforward. We didn't own a TV till I was 14, but one neighbour did, and when the Queen's coronation was broadcast, my brother and I sat on his front garden wall and watched the event through his windows. Eventually, he took pity on us and invited us in.
1: I think it's time for your first track, Ian. What have you chosen?
0: Well, music wasn't a great part of my life as a child. I was a bit of a swot, not always through choice. But in my mid-teens, the rock and roll era began. So I grew my hair into the then very fashionable Elvis Presley quiff. And every Saturday morning, instead of going to watch Saturday Morning Pictures and Davy Crockett, we would congregate round the jukebox in the Gondolier Cellar coffee bar in downtown Ipswich and try to look hugely cool. I think I failed miserably, but one of the tracks that always brings back those days to me is Acker Bilk's Stranger on the Shore.

0: That was Stranger on the Shore, played by Acca Bilk, which was a huge hit in 1961. My guest on Me and My Music is Ian Stewart. What happened next?
1: Well, my dad felt he missed out a lot on education, and he was very keen that his sons did not. Consequently, throughout secondary school, I was cloistered away in the front room every evening at home with my homework and studies for about 3 hours. Looking back, I appreciate his intentions, but it did gain me a place to study law at Exeter University. But perhaps not surprisingly, once the paternal pressure was off and I was living in a hall of residence with no one to direct my time, Everything changed. Mm-hmm. I was like a coiled spring. I enjoyed student life to the full, branched out socially, and discovered music. Life was fascinating and fast-moving. I mean, at that time, we had space travel, Kennedy, the Cuban crisis, Vietnam, Martin Luther King, the Berlin Wall, China, Carnaby Street. In comparison to this exciting new world, I found the law studies very, very dull. But I persisted, I scraped a degree, took a law-related commercial post for 3 years, and then everything changed again. But more of that in a minute.
0: Yes, I think it's time now for your second track.
1: Well, there were some brilliant and evocative musicians in the 60s when convention was thrown to the four winds. We were blessed with the Beatles, the Rolling Stones, Dylan, Elvis, and many more. And it, frankly, was a superb time to be a student. The one track that epitomises the 60s for me was Bob Dylan's The Times They Are A-Changing, and boy, were they changing. I believe the core messages of this ballad are pretty timeless.
0: Yeah, let's have a listen to Bob Dylan's The Times They Are A-Changing.

0: Yes, good hearing that one again. That was Bob Dylan with The Times They Are A-Changing from 1964. So let's hear about the change that was about to happen in your life.
1: Yes, certainly. I was in my early 20s and I was in a well-paid but sedentary managerial job, and I was driving a large company car, putting on weight, but clearly missing out on something. I discovered that a school friend who had left and gone straight into the RAF was now a fully-fledged Phantom pilot, and he invited me up to the RAF Coningsby Summer Ball in Lincolnshire. I went up early to see his squadron. I watched a mission brief and viewed the takeoff and landing from the control tower. He was clearly relishing his job much more than I was. He relished the camaraderie of the squadron mates, all totally dedicated to the role, and all of them oozed a real sense of purpose and achievement. It didn't take long to realise exactly what I needed to do. I applied to the Royal Air Force the next day, joined 3 months later, took a huge pay cut, but never looked back.
0: Excellent. Good time to hear your next track.
1: Well, I've thousands of excellent memories of my operational flying, but the song that recalls the fun and friendship most is the original film version of those magnificent men in their flying machines.

0: That was the theme song from the 1965 British film Those Magnificent Men and Their Flying Machines. Have a listen to this short message.
1: Every year, over 300,000 people are diagnosed with cancer in the UK, facing many challenges, including exhausting treatments and difficult emotions. These challenges affect not only those with cancer, but their family and friends too. Maggie's is there for anyone living with or affected by cancer, offering an evidence-based programme of support that has been shown to strengthen physical and emotional well-being. Built alongside Cheltenham General Hospital, our centre is an uplifting place with qualified professional staff on hand to offer the support people need. Practical advice about cancer, its treatments, welfare benefits, blue badge applications, bereavement and emotional support. A friendly place to meet other people in a similar situation. Since 2000, our work has been commended by the NHS Cancer Plan, NICE and the Cancer Reform Strategy. 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No appointment or referral is required. Alternatively, we can be contacted on 01242 250 611. Here's our number again, 01242 250 611. Maggie's, offering free practical, emotional and social support to people living with or affected by cancer.
0: So having left civilian life behind, what happened to you in the RAF?
2: Well, after flying training in Lincolnshire and Wales, I was selected for fast jet training, and I spent 2 years flying the wonderfully solid Hawker Hunter aircraft, and then converted to the Harrier, with which I had a love affair for over 20 years. I was posted to Germany, where the RAF had several operational stations as the front line in the Cold War. The Harrier aircraft was unique at that time, as with vector thrust, we could take off very short strips and land vertically, freeing us from the easily targeted runways on main bases. We flew throughout Europe, from the far north of Norway to the Mediterranean, and from the Scottish Highlands to the inner German border. We also operated in Belize in Central America, and from aircraft carriers too, so life was certainly not dull. I look back on my time in the cockpit with huge pleasure, and I feel greatly privileged to have served in such a professional organisation at a momentous time.
0: Mm. Your next track has an RAF theme, I think.
2: Oh, yes, indeed. This track really chooses itself. The RAF shaped me and gave me a real sense of purpose. Frankly, if the Queen hadn't paid me for the 34 years, I don't think I'd change anything. And this year, of course, it's the Royal Air Force's 100th birthday. So this is the RAF March Past by the Central Band of the RAF, a tune to which I have marched countless times.

0: London from Kuala Lumpur, trekked the Amazon, and had many quite amazing adventures. She's just returned from hacking her way through the Guyanian jungle in South America to the source of a river called the Essequibo, and with another two like-minded ladies, she kayaked the 1,200 kilometres from the source of the river to the ocean, which is a world first.
1: Amazing. I think she was in the Sunday Times, wasn't she?
0: She was indeed, and in fact she frequently appears on radio and television, and tomorrow she's presenting awards at the Palace, which is wonderful. Now, our younger daughter studied forensic archaeology, and in common with her sister and myself, she took a completely unrelated career path and is now working at the local Cheltenham Ladies' College, which I always consider to be a most impressive organisation.
1: Mm. At this point, I think we should hear your next track.
0: Thank you. Well, we take family holidays together, and some breaks have been in South Africa. Last year, my niece was married not far from Cape Town. We all went, the whole family, and we had a very special time in a country we all love. So this next track does two things for me. It reminds me of superb family holidays, and it celebrates the talented Paul Simon and his African music connections, which were so pronounced in his album Gracelands. This track is called Diamonds on the Soles of Her Shoes and is one of my favourites.

0: a wonderful track. That was Diamonds on the Soles of Her Shoes by Paul Simon and Ladysmith Black Mambazo from the 1986 album Graceland. So, what was your next step in the RAF?
1: Well, like most aircrew, I ended up flying a desk in my later career, first in the Ministry of Defence in London, then at the operational headquarters in High Wycombe, and finally at Royal Air Force Innsworth, just down the road from here, where I had a very satisfying last 5 years. Both girls were at this stage thoroughly brassed off with moving every 2 to 3 years, and they wanted to settle, so settle we did in Cheltenham. And we love it. We like the parks, the town, the people, the surrounding countryside, and the many festivals and fairs. I left the Royal Air Force, but continue to have close contact with the forces through a full-time security vetting post and as a member of the government's pay review body for service pay. I took up golf in my 60s, far too late, and I'll never be good, but I do like the walk and the chat. My brother-in-law and I rallied old cars for many years across Europe just for fun. And then Jane and I started travelling to those more far-flung places that seemed interesting.
0: I feel another track coming on.
1: Absolutely. When I was interviewing service personnel and civilians for their security clearances, I travelled a lot of miles in the car, and it was always good to listen to music that made me smile and make the miles go quicker. One album of which I was particularly fond was Rumours by Fleetwood Mac, and particularly the track Dreams.

0: That was Fleetwood Mac and Dreams with Stevie Nicks on vocals from the 1977 album Rumours. Have a listen to this short message.
1: When the Great Western Air Ambulance charity crew are alerted, they know it's a critical case. Within 5 minutes of a call to our base, the aircraft is in the air, and no more than 20 minutes later, the team are anywhere within the region that we cover. Essentially, our helicopter is a flying accident and emergency department, bringing the hospital to the patients. This means that more patients survive. We receive no funding from the government or national lottery, which means we rely entirely on the generosity of the people we serve to continue operating. Please help us to keep the helicopter flying. 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In case you missed it, here is that number again. 01179 699 344.
0: My guest on Me and My Music is Ian Stewart. What are you up to now?
2: Well, I try and keep pretty busy. I'd always liked the idea of trying to put something back into the community once I retired, and I plan to leave full-time paid employment in the early 2017s. So over winter 16-17, I looked at various options for volunteering, and I settled on the local steam railway. We carry over 100,000 people every year on this little railway, and it's very exciting. I first tested the water with it over the Christmas Santa specials at the end of 2016, and I worked as an elf, albeit a rather grey and aged one. I enjoyed the atmosphere. It was really good fun, and I like seeing the happy faces on the kids, parents, grandparents and friends. And it was just excellent work. Our volunteers come from all walks of life. We have builders, we have engineers, accountants, businessmen and women, ex-public service employees, drivers, firemen and many more. And I enjoy contributing in a small way. It keeps me intellectually and physically engaged. And the work, I believe, is helpful, satisfying, and it is very constructive. I can recommend it as a great way to semi-retire.
0: Have you ever rode the footplate, so to speak?
2: I have, and that's quite exciting, actually. A little old train with fire brimming in the front there and the firemen working very hard to keep it stoked up. And it really does take me back to those days on the Suffolk coast back in the late 40s, early 50s, when Dad, Mum, I and my brother used to jump on a steam train and go out to Clacton or Yarmouth or somewhere. It's wonderful.
0: Wonderful, yes. And the smell is just something else, isn't it?
2: Oh, yes. And all the muck.
0: Yeah.
2: You end up black-faced. So my next track of music is really for my wife, Jane. She's an extremely capable lady who's put up with 34 years of moving house every 2 years and coped magnificently with being the unpaid helper in numerous Royal Air Force command appointments, many of them overseas. She's a brilliant cook. I'm seldom allowed in the kitchen when meals are being prepared, which actually suits me. She's a great gardener, and she's a superb mother to our two daughters. We went to see Evita in London many years back, and we loved it. And we've always liked this song, which is Don't Cry For Me, Argentina.
0: Yeah, let's have a listen to Don't Cry For Me, Argentina, from the musical Evita, sung by Elaine Page.

0: That was Don't Cry For Me, Argentina by Elaine Page from the original 1978 London stage show, which I think you and your wife would have gone to, Ian.
1: We did, and it was a wonderful evening. It's just going to the theatre in London, I think, is a great event if you can get up there.
0: Indeed. So, what about the future?
1: Well, I suppose I'm an incurable optimist, glass half full, and I have no fear for the future. Our kids are grounded and we remain very good friends with them. And as I age, I'm increasingly conscious that time is ticking and there are so many interesting places in the world to see. In the last few months, we have trekked across Jordan from north to south and backpacked across the Silk Road through Uzbekistan, which I thoroughly recommend to anybody with a sense of adventure. It is absolutely wonderful. I feel extremely fortunate to have been able to shape my retirement as it is, and for me, the glass really is half full. And I think as you get older, you take more time to appreciate the positives, to smile a bit more, to give honest views, and accept that everybody can teach you something.
0: Wise words, Ian. So what have you chosen for your final track?
1: Well, today's journey started at university with Bob Dylan and ends with his soulmate, Joan Baez. My last selection combines his, Dylan's, writing skills, her, Joan Baez's, beautiful voice, and a very strong message that I hold dear. Listen to the words, they're true poetry. This is Forever Young by Joan Baez.

0: With lyrics by Bob Dylan and sung beautifully by Joan Baez, that was Forever Young. Well, my thanks, Ian, for telling us about your life and your choice of music. Hopefully, we'll see you on the Gloucestershire and Warwickshire Steam Railway as a ticket inspector.
1: I do hope you do. It's a wonderful little railway. And thank you very much for inviting me here, Colin. It was a great pleasure and a fantastic opportunity to remind myself of that wonderful music that's out there. Thank you.
0: Pleasure.

My Music was presented by Colin Dickinson, and today his special guest was Ian Stewart. The theme music, Who Wants to Fall in Love, was written and played by Adrian Webster.

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Jazz and Swing at CHR, which is Cotswold Hospital Radio, broadcasting to Cheltenham General and Gloucestershire Royal Hospitals. I went to my Collins paperback dictionary the other day, which actually has 949 pages, from A, the first letter in the English alphabet, to zygote, to look up the definition of diva. It said, a distinguished female singer. So, who is more distinguished in the field of jazz than Ella Fitzgerald?

Ella Fitzgerald with the Delta Rhythm Boys and Harold Arlen and Yip Harburg's It's Only a Paper Moon. Harold Arlen's first songwriting partner was lyricist Ted Kohler. They won a contract to write songs for reviews held at the famous Cotton Club. One of the songs they wrote there has been recorded by the Count Basie Orchestra, featuring Helen Hume, Between the Devil and the Deep Blue Sea.

Count Basie Orchestra featuring Helen Hume. The Duke Ellington Orchestra spent 4 years at the Cotton Club, making many radio broadcasts, bringing them to the attention of the American listening public. Ivy Anderson was an early vocalist with the famous orchestra, as it was billed. Here they are with It Don't Mean a Thing.

Ivy Anderson and the Duke Ellington Orchestra. Many popular stars appeared at the Cotton Club. Cab Calloway followed Duke Ellington as the resident band, appearing with such stars as Ethel Waters and Lena Horne in the Revues. Lena toured with several bands during her long and successful career. Here, she's joined by Henry Levine and the NBC Dixieland Jazz Group on Careless Love.

0: 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Information is available on all topics relating to cancer. The centre holds a weekly wig clinic for patients experiencing hair loss because of their treatment, and also sell a range of attractive headwear for patients. We offer 6 sessions of complementary therapy for oncology patients from fully qualified volunteers, and arrange monthly makeover workshops called Look Good, Feel Better for women having cancer treatment.
1: 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For the patient's convenience, the centre also sells anti-nausea organic sweets, greetings cards and nearly new paperback books, as well as donated jigsaws, CDs and DVDs. 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
2: Let's get more up to date with our divas. I say up to date, even when the song My Baby Just Cares For Me was written in 1930. But it was in 1987, when used on an advertisement for Chanel No. 5 perfume, that Nina Simone's recording went to No. 5 in the UK charts.

Nina Simone, accompanying herself on My Baby Just Cares For Me. The song Happy Days Are Here Again was first sung in the film Chasing Rainbows, then used as the theme to a radio show sponsored by Lucky Strike Cigarettes. Then, in 1932, Franklin D. Roosevelt chose it as his campaign song in the presidential elections in America. Barbra Streisand chose to include the song on her first album.

Barbara Streisand. Cleo Lane began her professional career back in 1951, joined the Johnny Dankworth band 2 years later, and became Mrs. Dankworth in 1958. And together, they recorded the well-known Fats Waller composition, Honeysuckle Rose.

Cleo Lane, the Johnny Dankworth Orchestra and Honeysuckle Rose. A singer who deserves to be called a diva has had more million-selling singles than any other woman in the history of recorded sound and was given the title the Queen of Soul, Aretha Franklin.

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As well as giving you information and advice on stroke, our Gloucestershire Stroke Support Service can help you access your local stroke support group, where you'll meet those similarly affected, be able to share your experiences and tips for dealing with stroke, and enjoy a range of activities. 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There is also a county-wide network for younger people that meet monthly, as well as having a dedicated Facebook page and virtual network. For further details, contact Louise Reed at the Stroke Association, 01452 520 723.

Shirley Bassey singing Blues in the Night, another Harold Arlen number, one he wrote with Johnny Mercer. Johnny Mercer was a most successful songwriter. He was the first composer to win 4 Oscars for songs written for films, from Jeepers Creepers in the 1938 film Going Places to, in 1962, Days of Wine and Roses. His second Oscar was awarded in 1945 for a song in the movie The Harvey Girls, starring Judy Garland. The song, On the Atchison, Topeka, and Santa Fe.

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Sarah Vaughan, known as the Divine One, and an arrangement of Lorenz Hart and Richard Rodgers' My Funny Valentine. Rodgers and Hart had a very successful songwriting partnership, but when Hart didn't want to work on a musical to be called Oklahoma, Rodgers turned to Oscar Hammerstein to write the lyrics to his melodies. I'm sure they did not know how Peggy Lee would interpret the Surrey with the Fringe on Top.

Peggy Lee. Peggy Lee joined the Benny Goodman Orchestra in 1941. Around this time, Anita O'Day joined Gene Krupa, and together they recorded Let Me Off Uptown and took it into the Billboard chart's top 10. Anita was joined on this recording by Roy Eldridge, who was a trumpeter with the Krupa band, in this duet.

0: What do you mean, Joan? My name's Roy.
1: Well, come here, Roy, and get groovy. You been uptown?
0: No, I ain't been uptown, but I've been around.
1: You mean to say you ain't been uptown?
0: No, I ain't been uptown. What?

Anita O'Day, trumpeter Roy Eldridge, the Gene Krupa Band on Let Me Off Uptown. Anita O'Day sang with the Krupa Band for 3 years, then left to join Stan Kenton. When she left him, she recommended Shirley Luster as her replacement. Kenton didn't like the name, so it was changed to June Christie.

June Christie with Harold Arlen's first published song, Get Happy. I mentioned earlier the time Harold Arlen and Ted Kohler spent at the Cotton Club, writing songs for the reviews performed there. One of the last reviews they wrote for was in 1932. The review, Earl Carroll's Varieties. One of the songs, I Got a Right to Sing the Blues.

early London. Following their successes at the Cotton Club, Harold Arlen and Ted Cole had moved to Hollywood. By 1943, Johnny Mercer had joined Harold Arlen, and together they wrote the score for the MGM film Cabin in the Sky. One of the songs in the film, Happiness is a Thing Called Joe, sung here by Eartha Kitt.

0: Do you like what you hear on Cotswold Hospital Radio? 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
1: So, right, I said to her, I said, Bernice, I said...
2: Yeah, what, that her name, is it?
1: Bernice? Yeah, Trig, that's why I called her Bernice, you know.
2: Right.
1: I said, don't play with me, girl, because you are playing with fire. I said, don't you dare try and tie me down.
2: She's into all that, is she?
1: No, Trig, I meant in a, you know, spiritual sort of way. I mean, she's not... No. See, because I'm a free agent, Trig, right? Wherever I lay my hat, right, that's my home. That's the sort of guy I am.
2: Yeah. You've got a hat now, then, have you done?
1: No, Trig, it's a saying, you know. Anyway...
2: I had a hat once.
1: Yeah? So I could see she was upset, you know.
2: Someone nicked it at a party.
1: Really? Yeah, well, she was crying, begging me not to leave her.
2: And my return ticket in a brim.
1: Yeah?
2: I had to walk all the way home from Plumstead.
1: I'm going to phone Dale, see if he can come down for a drink.
2: What colour was your hat, Dave?
1: Pink.
2: Same here.
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I was asked to present prizes at a school prize-giving day. Okay. And it was a special school. They were basically normal kids, but just, like, a bit lively. Most of them came from broken homes, and to be fair, they broke them. The school motto was Quiste Vade Este Amos, which means, who are you looking at, tossface? The knit nurse wore a gum shield. And I got there, and this teacher came up and said, have you got anything sharp or pointed on you? I went, oh, no, no, no. He said, oh, best have this. So they sort of gave me a little bit of a tour around the school, you know, and there was this... this was this work experience class, and they were sewing mailbags. I don't know. And I was walking past this classroom, and there was a single kid in the classroom, you know, and he was working away there. And I said, "Hello, you okay?" He went, "Oh no." "What's the matter?" He said, "Oh, I'm in detention." He said, "I can't go to the prize giving." I said, "Well, what are you doing?" He said, "I've been really naughty." "Well, what have you been doing?" He said, "Well, I've been pinching apples." "They won't let you go to the prize day for pinching apples." And there was a teacher passing. He went, "Go on, Cartwright, tell him everything you've been pinching. Go on." He went, "Well, apples, IBMs." The teachers were brilliant. They got through so much TCP. Tea, coffee and Prozac. And one of them had decided it would be a really good idea to hire a magician to entertain the kids before the prize giving. He must have had an aberration, that's all I can say, because it was Uncle Marvo. He hadn't got a clue. He never knew what hit him. Uncle Marvo gets on and goes, "Hello, boys and girls! Hello, it's Uncle Marvo!" Yeah. "Right, let's have some fun, shall we?" "Me rabbit's gone!" And the teachers as one went, "Brian!" And Brian came up with his rabbit, you know, and Brian was going, "Ah, ah, ah, ah, ah." And Uncle Marvo had this assistant, Gail, who was this very large woman. And she wore these fishnet stockings, which she'd bought second-hand off the Grimsby trawler fleet. I thought, I hope to God he doesn't saw her in half, we'll be here all bloody day. So Gail goes out into the audience, she gets this little girl, you see, and she's about 9 or 10, and she brings her on stage, and Uncle Marvo says, "Hello, and what's your name?" "Mandy." "Oh, Mandy, that's a nice name, isn't it?" "Would you like to do a card trick, Mandy?" "Have you done one before?" "No." "Wait. What I want you to do, I want you to think of a card. Could you think of a card for me?" "Right, but don't tell me." "Now, you're going to tell me eventually what the card you're thinking of is, and when you tell me, it's going to pop out of this pack, it'll spin round, I'll catch it, and I'm going to give it to you. That'll be magic, won't it?" "Right, tell me your card." "Mr. Bun the Baker."

And he didn't catch on. Of course, the next thing he does, he gets Gail and he puts her on this big round board at the back of the stage. And he said, right, boys and girls, I'm going to throw these knives at Gail. And Gail is so brave, she won't move. Right. There were four knives in the board before he threw the first one. Gail moved. Well, she pitched forward, actually. And I thought, I hope he doesn't do that trick where he has to catch a bullet between the teeth. So they get rid of Uncle Marvo, and then it's the prize giving, which is fairly straightforward, and it's great. Yeah, and the teachers do try very hard to meet the kids halfway, to teach them something that will be useful when they leave school, you know. And there was a prize for best ransom note. And a prize for best attendance, which is probably least truancy. But the winning kid didn't turn up. And then at the end, they're great. I mean, and these kids are tremendous kids. They're a bit wild, but I mean, some of them are geniuses. They have these, you know, these genius things that, you know, and that teachers are trying to encourage them. There was this one kid called Mark who was brilliant at etchings. And I had to go and see this etching. He was determined to show me this etching, you know. And it was incredible. He'd done this etching of the skyline of Birmingham city centre, you know, with the rotunda and the bull ring, and got all the windows in and all the angles. It was fantastic, intricate detail. It was a wonder to behold. Unfortunately, it was on the side of my car. You start to appreciate your own kids when you've been to somewhere like that, you know. And I suppose when I was at school, it was so different. I don't want to get into nostalgia here. Because I just think the most embarrassing people that I meet right now are people who go on about how wonderful the past was. And which I have to bite my lip here because I don't think it was. And in fact, when I'm down here in London, I can't believe the stick Peter Stringfellow gets. You give him terrible stick, don't you? And I mean, well, he's a bloke who's my age for a start, you know. And it's always, hey, that Peter Stringfellow, hey, blimey, hey. Bloke his age, running round in Ferraris, all them page three girls, eh, stuffing caviar down his throat, quaffing champagne, he's sad. No, he isn't. He hasn't been sad since 1976. Blokes of his age, five times a night, normally means going to the lav. Wouldn't like to be him in the morning. He never wakes up in the morning. He never gets up in the afternoon. He sees less light than a potholer. I've got trousers older than his girlfriend. Well, underpants if you pushed it. I wanted to go to his club in London, Stringfellows, but they do that lap dancing. And I just have this vision of Michael Flatley. All those people going, hey, oh, the 50s, what a great decade that was, hey, Jasper, hey, we didn't have locks and bolts on the doors in them days, did we? We didn't have locks and bolts, no. It was sod all worth nicking, that's why. Who's going to risk 6 months in jail trying to pinch a mangle? Going down the pub, I've got this mangle here. Got a tin bath in the van, have a look at it. They don't make things like they used to, thank God. Nylon came out. I had 5 years of nylon. Ain't nylon jackets, nylon jumpers and shirts, and nylon trousers and socks and underwear. Used to sit on nylon sofas, nylon carpets, nylon curtains. Used to sit in the lounge, the static electricity. You could feed the national grid, you know. We all used to look like those kids off the Ready Brick advert, you know. Used to get the kids and rub them up and down on the jumper and stick them to the ceiling. Kissing your girlfriend was like snogging a cattle prod. The only thing that wasn't made out of nylon were those woolen swimming trunks. Looked like you've soaked up the entire shallow end. And entertainment, oh, don't give me that.
I mean, Superman. I mean, we used to believe in Superman, for real. Oh, yeah. I mean, Superman used to do all these wonderful things all over the world. He'd be on every newspaper in the world. He'd be on television. And all he did was put a pair of glasses on and you couldn't recognise him. How stupid can you get, you know? It makes you wonder about Chris Evans, doesn't it? But if he takes his glasses off, he's Mo Molan. And the Lone Ranger. The Lone Ranger and Tonto. I'm sorry. He used to wear a mask so no one would recognise him. He used to wear a mask and a white hat and a silver horse. Tonto going round with him everywhere. And he didn't want to be recognised. If he took his mask off, he must have had the most ludicrous suntan. Who's that panda sitting in the corner? And Stingray with that mermaid, Aquamarina. Hey, what a figure. 38, 24, 7 and 6 a pound. Yeah. And films. Films had no realism. They were so bland, you know. You never saw Cary Grant coming out the bog and saying to Doris Day, I wouldn't go in there for a couple of minutes.

0: I've got a surprise for you.
1: Don't tell me. You're half man, half cucumber.
0: No.
1: You've invented a new sort of hair slide.
0: No.
2: I like surprises. Is it a pet beaver?
0: No. Anyway, you know what it is. You helped me make it.
1: Oh. Oh, no. It's not something horrid, is it? Like a presentation set of your bodily fluids.
0: No. I'll show it to you later. It'll cheer you up.
2: Yeah. What's the matter with you, Dorothy?
1: Isn't it blindingly obvious? I'm going out with Gary again.
0: Well, you don't have to.
1: I do. I've obviously been condemned to a lifetime of perpetual misery by the god of crap boyfriends. Probably get Bill Wyman next. Or Mr. Bean.
0: Oh, he's funny. Hey, you should be happy. I know girls who physically assault other women to go out with me.
1: Yeah, I'm sorry. No, it's lovely going out with you again. It's just that, I don't know, I feel as if we've been here before. Like we're going round and round in circles, repeating the same old mistakes.
0: Yeah, all right. You made your point. Shut up.
1: You see what I mean? I want to have a proper relationship, a relationship where we talk about things. Things other than what sort of knickers Betty Rubble wears in the Flintstones.
2: Oh, yeah, I phoned this mate. Apparently they're little furry ones.
1: It's not important, Tony!
0: Oh, look, love. Tonight is the start of a new phase in our relationship. We'll have a lovely meal.
1: I know, I'm cooking it.
0: Well, exactly. Each one of us brings our special strength to the relationship.
1: So mine seems to be cooking. What's yours?
0: I'll have a pint of lager, please. My strength is enjoying eating the food that you prepared. You see? I mean, it's uncanny. That's just one way that we're both working together in perfect harmony.
1: Dash, it's that hurts.
0: Oh, sorry.
2: No, you carry on, have a nice romantic evening, don't worry about me. Probably just stay here and play backgammon with Les.
1: Les plays backgammon? You'll be telling me next you stop signing his name with a big shaky cross.
2: We just get the board out and sit with it. Look like two dandies.
3: Dorothy, as part of the Crown's continuing search for excellent service, can I offer you a goodbye gherkin?
1: Thank you, no, Les. This is my month for not eating poisonous bar snacks.
3: Can I bend your bloke's ear for a second?
1: Well, if you're going to do it properly, it's going to take longer than a second.
0: I'm sorry, Les, but me and my lady are having a very nice candlelit dinner for two tonight, and nothing is going to get in the way of that.
1: You can finish your pint if you like.
0: Okay.

0: filthy weather.
1: No, I have no worse.
0: Oh, yes? When was that, then?
1: The great storm, when the windmill got blown over.
0: That wasn't the great storm. That was a moderately windy night. No, the really great storm was the great storm.
1: When was that, then?
0: When Dave Back got decapitated.
1: That wasn't the great storm.
0: Well, it was pretty damn great.
1: No, the greatest storm was the one when old Harold got blown into the quarry.
0: Oh, that. The great wind.
1: The what?
0: The great storm has got to be rain. And in the great wind, there was just wind.
2: Nasty night. Oh, it reminds me of the great storm.
3: Right, let's get this over and done with, shall we?
4: Ooh,

0: I love this kind of weather. Do you remember the great snow?
1: Oh, yes. Froze your balls off.
2: Poor old Gladys.
3: What about her?
2: Well, she died, didn't she? In the great snow. Froze to death one Friday.
3: No, that was the great frost. It were the Bottle twins, Mabel and Edith, that froze to death in the great snow of 54.
1: Rubbish! The Bottles died in the great freeze of 48.
0: And I'm about to die in the great bore of 94.
4: How exciting! It's just like the great eclipse of 53.
0: Shut up! I declare this crisis meeting open. We're looking at damage after the great storm.
4: Are you sure you want to call it the great storm? Because there was this tempest.
0: All right. We will call it the quite great storm.
3: Yeah, how about the big?
0: Oh, for goodness sake. Over to you, Bill.
5: Yes. Well, as you all know, our window was smashed by a tree in the storm with no name. And, of course, the first question is, do we replace it with the same image or do we go for something a little bit more modern and exciting, like this Chagall window here?
2: Oh, yes. I like the old one.
6: Me too.
4: And me.
5: Yes, of course, you're right. Load of arty-farty froggy nonsense. So, what we're going for is a nice traditional rendition of Jesus and the Feeding of the 5,000, like the last one.
4: Right.
3: No. I don't think it was Jesus, was it? They were too fat for Jesus.
5: Not Jesus.
3: No. I think it was Moses.
5: Moses and the Feeding of the 5,000 does have a slightly odd ring to it. Yeah.
1: It wasn't Moses. Moses had a beard.
5: So, not Jesus, not Moses. Anyone got any idea who our mystery man was?
2: I think it could be St. Barnabas, as we are in the church of St. Barnabas.
0: That is logical, Captain.
4: There was a chap with a beard in the background, though, holding this big lump of stone. Well, now, that could have been Moses carrying the commandments for St. Barnabas.
5: Yeah. I'm not sure that Moses of Egypt and St. Barnabas of Wolverhampton were the best.
1: If it wasn't Moses, why was he holding the Ten Commandments?
3: Perhaps it wasn't the Ten Commandments. Perhaps it was just a big book.
5: We've got St. Barnabas and a mysterious chap holding a big book. Could it be that we have here the first depiction in stained glass of This Is Your Life?
2: Perhaps the bloke with the book was a librarian.
0: A librarian?
2: Yes, and St. Barnabas went into the library in Wolverhampton to borrow a holy book.
1: Well, if it was a library, why were there 5,000 people in it?
3: I never thought they were people anyway.
5: Sorry, Jim?
3: I always thought they were sheep. Jesus and the Feeding of the 5,000 sheep.
5: But I thought we've agreed it wasn't Jesus, it was St. Barnabas. And the librarian.
1: Pretty bloody odd library with 5,000 sheep in it.
5: All right. Hold it there. We're on the outskirts of Looney Land here, heading for city centre. Now, the best thing to do would be to find some old pictures of the window.
3: Yes. Well, I might actually have one on me here.
5: Oh, yeah. Well, excellent. Problem solved.
3: Yeah, there we go.
5: Well, this is a picture of your dog, Jim.
3: No, that's right. But he was standing outside the church. And I thought perhaps you might see the window in the reflection in his eye.
4: Wait a second, I've had a thought. I could look up the old book of minutes and find the entry from when the window was actually built.
0: Well, yes, yeah. I suppose that's worth a try. And I think you will find, in fact, that it depicted Jesus delivering the Sermon on the Mount.
7: Absolutely. From a boat.

0: much mistaken, Jesus was standing in a boat. Although I suppose it could have been a huge boat-shaped cigar.
1: Ding, ding, everyone off, Looneyland City Centre. Well, Frank's had a triumphant week. Tell us the whole story, Frank.
2: Well, to cut a long story short, I finally found the old book of minutes, and there was a drawing by the original artist of our great north window, and its beautiful portrayal of Noah's Ark.
3: Noah's Ark.
2: Right.
1: So the man in the front was Noah, not St. Barnabas.
2: Right.
0: And the 5,000 were animals.
2: Yes.
3: And the man with a beard,
1: a llama.
3: Is looking like a llama. No wonder everybody took such notice of him.
4: Well, bravo, Frank. Oh. Unfortunately, I, on the other hand, have some rather bad news.
3: The last time I heard that, Vicar, it was the end of real teeth.
4: I have spent the week investigating the prices of stained glass, and the lowest quote we had was £11,000.
5: Oh, dear.
0: Oh. You could get someone killed for that.
4: I'm afraid that that puts us in an impossible situation. Sadly, you must minute that Dibley can't afford a new window.
1: Stop writing, Frank. Can't isn't in the Christian vocabulary.
0: Yes, it is. You can't commit adultery. You can't steal.
5: And you can't even covet your neighbour's ass. Even if it is very alluring.
1: No. What I mean is that we can achieve anything if we want to. I mean, they said to Jesus, you can't walk on water, you'll get your dress wet. Yeah. But he did.
0: Yeah. And they said to Rolf Harris, you can't do Stairway to Heaven, but he darn well did.
5: Yeah. And very successfully, in my opinion.
4: Yes, that is all very well, but have you any idea how to raise £11,000?
1: Well, no, but I'll tell you this. What we're not going to do is stick a stupid thermometer outside the church for 100 years, adding a nanometer of red felt tip pen every time somebody gives us 2.5p. I want our church to be a church, not an enormous church-shaped begging bowl. Yeah.
4: Yes, and I want Princess Anne to knock on my door and say, I have dumped that ugly Burke Tim Lawrence. I'm all yours, big boy. But it's not going to happen, is it? Yes, well. Enough of this. If you will all excuse me, some of us actually have some work to do. Thank you.
0: Princess Anne, eh? Who would have thought it?
3: She looked lovely on her wedding day.
0: Well, everyone looks lovely on their wedding day. I bet even Margaret Beckett looked sexy as she walked down the aisle.
6: I rather fancy Margaret Beckett.

0: Cyril. You have the silent tread of a Yorkshire County cricket supporter.
1: What exciting new product?
2: What exciting new product?
0: I shouldn't worry about it, Cyril, if I were you. It's a bit late to do anything much for you.
1: What do you mean it's too late for me?
0: It's only my little joke, Cyril.
1: Well, you want to jack it in, jokes like that.
0: Hey, listen.
1: Hey, get off. What's wrong now?
0: Nothing. I shouldn't worry about it. It'll probably be clear up.
1: Probably?
0: Yes. Don't worry about it. It usually goes away on its own.
1: What does?
0: The yellow flecks in the eyes. I tell people. I say, don't bother about it. Invariably, it goes away on its own. Here, have a look yourself if you don't believe me.
1: I can't see no yellow flecks.
0: Ah, well, that's because you're looking from the back, you see. If you were looking from the front...
1: I'll bet loads of people have flecks in their eyes.
0: Oh, they do. They do. Of course they do. Yes, well, when they get to a bilious deficiency.
1: Bilious deficiency?
0: Don't take my word for it, Cyril. Go and ask your local doctor. I am just your amateur homespun expert.
1: What the hell's bilious deficiency?
0: Well, there's lots of long Latin names for it, naturally, Cyril. But what it boils down to is that terrible run-down feeling you get when you get up in the morning. Bilious deficiency. You look in a mirror and suddenly, life seems to be more of a pockets than balls.
1: Is there anything you can do about it?
0: Funny you should say that.
1: Dr. Prosser's vitamin supplement. Is it any good?
0: Any good? When I tell you that this has been banned in all those countries that don't practice a self-discipline... and bare parts of Wales and all.
1: I'll take a bottle.
0: You'll never look back, Cyril. Matter of fact, you won't be able to for the first 3 weeks. Because it gives you a terrible stiff neck if you're not careful. That is 85p and a bare pound for the mirror.
1: The mirror?
0: Well, you'll want to keep a check on the flex in the eyes, won't you? Best to do it privately. If the wife catches you looking in the house mirrors, she will eventually think that you've got another woman. Mind you, with any luck by that time, you should have. She'll put two and two together and make one hell of a row.

0: into one decent candle in the whole house. Don't know how long this lot are going to last. Don't know where to put them for the best.
1: I know where I'd like to put them. Just be patient. I expect it'll come back on any minute. And stop sighing like that. You're sucking up all the oxygen.
0: Typical, isn't it? The hottest day of the bloody year. But what a good job we bought these three giant chill master electric fans last week. They're just a ticket for a night like this. Have a good mind to go to bed.
1: Oh, why don't you?
0: I wouldn't sleep this early. Never get off till about 3 a.m. as it is. Just lying there all tense and jittery.
1: Don't I know it? The way you were twitching about in your stomach last night, like a porpoise having a seizure. Squirming about with your bottom all clenched up to kingdom come. God knows what you were dreaming about. I told you not to watch Deliverance before you went to bed. Be claw marks on that headboard now forevermore. Some people grind their teeth in their sleep. You grind your buttocks.
0: Yes, all right.
1: Could have sharpened a pencil up there last night.
0: I said all right. Don't want to be reminded about it, thank you very much.
1: And don't open that window. We'll be eaten alive by mosquitoes. The same every summer. That ruddy ornamental pond of hers across the road turns into a public health hazard.
0: No, perhaps I'll just stick my head in the fish tank. I mean, what am I supposed to do? It's like a bakehouse in here. Look at these croissants. 3 days and wilting already. Never mind plant food. I should give you a sachet of Viagra. Bloody things. I've got that sharp pain all down my front again. You can't tell me that's wind.
1: All those monkey nuts you were eating in the bath, I should think it's shaping up for a cyclone. Lying there with all the little husks floating about like canoes, no wonder you didn't finish your tea.
0: Yes, well, I needed a bath after buggering about all morning with that new lawnmower. 3 words, destined to strike fear into any man. Easy home assembly. Just putting the grass box together took 4 hours. Every time you got a bit to stay in, so another bit would pop out. Be forcing chrome shafts into snap rings in my sleep tonight. Oh. It doesn't matter how much you pay for something nowadays, they still expect you to put it together. Yes, here's your boarding pass for the flight to Rome, Mr. Meldrew. You'll find the plane lying in a flat pack at gate 13. Complete with a full set of instructions. Same with that lampshade I put up the other day. Chains on that were all lopsided.
1: So you've told me about 100 times.
0: Wonder if it's Crohn's syndrome.
1: Will you stop prodding at it? You've been to the doctor's. He's given you a thorough checkup all over.
0: Yes, that was another thing. I got undressed and suddenly he starts staring at my feet and whistling as though he's never seen anything like it. Said, do you mind if I take a photo of these for the Lancet? I mean, what was that all about?
1: Well, why didn't you ask him?
0: Well, I didn't like to in case it was something hideous. Something else I've got to worry about. Both burning up, I can tell you that much. Oh, wish I'd bought that foot spa now we saw in Debenhams. Could have that lovely water whirling all over them and freshening them up.
1: Any minute now, the cap.
0: And if I ever find the bastards who did this, they'll know about it, I can tell you that much. Coming to it, when you can't put your cap down on a pub table to go to the toilet without someone stuffing a cigarette out of it.
1: If that's what happened.
0: Well, I don't imagine it's a moth with a very healthy appetite. Some yob's idea of an hilarious prank.
1: Why don't you go upstairs and do your Tai Chi? It might help you relax.
0: It doesn't help me relax. It makes me feel like a complete idiot.
1: Well, Mr. and Mrs. Aylesbury swear by it. Thought when they came over to give you some lessons, the three of you were getting on quite well together.
0: We looked like Wilson, Keppel and Betty. I got up at 6 this morning to go and do it in the park where no one could see me. And what happened? I did that thing where you have to squat right down. I couldn't get back up again. Had to walk all the way home like a chimpanzee. Won't be trying that again. Good book?
1: Extremely. And I've just got to the interesting bit, so if you don't mind...
0: Got the dinner party from hell tomorrow night. Great Aunt Joyce and Uncle Dick. I wonder if it'll be any grimmer than the last one.
1: I expect so, yes.
0: Knew we were in for a pleasant evening when he came in and said, "Where shall I put the spittoon?" Told him to make himself feel at home, so he took his false arm off. And said, "Ah, that's better." Didn't know where to look. Was using it as a back scratcher at one point. Do you remember?
1: Yes.
0: I mean, that's all you want to hear halfway through a meal, isn't it? Don't make her laugh too much. Her glass eye's a bit loose. Right in a plate of salad. The eyesight's not that good in the other one. Shouting, "It's all right, I've got it." Thought we'd never prize that cherry tomato out of the socket. Bad enough of the lawnmower without having to put the dinner guests back together. Oh, if it's no better than this tomorrow, I may have to emigrate.
1: Well, what did the forecast say? Perhaps it'll be a bit cooler.
0: Yes, and perhaps it'll be hotter still. You know, I never watch the weather forecasts. If it's a nice morning and they say it's going to be worse in the afternoon, how can you enjoy the morning? Best not to know about it. It's the same with life in general. There are certain things you don't ever want to think about.
1: What sort of things?
0: Well, I don't want to think about them, do I?
2: And that's just about it for this edition of the Comedy Hour. On the comedy front today, we've heard from Only Fools and Horses, Jasper Carrot, Men Behaving Badly, The Vicar of Dibley, Open All Hours, and One Foot in the Grave. Musically, we've listened to Travis, Restless Heart, Heather Nova, Jonathan Wilkes, Lyle Lovett, and We Go Out with The Silencers. It's been great having your company today. Take care of yourselves till we meet again. Bye-bye.

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wonderful. You look absolutely wonderful out there. 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Is everybody all right? Are you in a good

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Just having fun. 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Sing it with me. Whatever you want to be, wonderful.

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What's love got to do with it? Only I want you to sing it with an attitude. 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

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No, that's not my girls, huh? That's not all of the girls in here tonight. Let me hear all of the girls say yes! That's what I want, like that, yes. I want to hear it noisy. I want to hear a lot of noise, girls. And I'm going to do it once more. 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

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I want you to sing the same lines. What's love got to do with it? But I want it strong, fellas. I want it nice and strong, you know what I mean? I want it to sound like something like, all the fellas, all the men, all the boys, I want them all nice and strong, fellas. Get ready now. Fellas! Hey, hey, hey, that was pretty good. That was... I wouldn't really say no to that, except I want it stronger, fellas. I forgot to tell you, just to remind you that I like it nice and rough. Get ready, fellas.

I'd like to sing a song from my recent album for you. This is a love song. It's recorded in more of a gospel style. I did actually sing this song with the gospel choir here in London. And I'd like to do that version of it for you this evening. The song is called Whatever You Need, Whatever You Want. I'm right here with you.

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1: Hello and welcome to the Golden Years. 60 minutes of pure nostalgia as we take you back to 1990.
2: 1990 was the year the Soviet Union really began to fall apart. The Baltic republics were first to demand independence. In January, President Gorbachev went to Lithuania personally to try to calm things down.
3: It was a subdued Mr. Gorbachev who stepped onto Lithuanian soil, his mission to stop a division in the Communist Party escalating into the secession of a Soviet republic. On the drive into town, the banners demanded Lithuanian independence. But the reception for Mr. Gorbachev himself was cordial. The Soviet leader's first engagement, paying homage to Lenin, the man whose vision of a united Soviet Union may now be in jeopardy. Mr. Gorbachev told Lithuanians on the streets that secession would damage Soviet security and leave the Lithuanian economy in a quagmire.
4: You can't break all the ties between us. History will show that that is a dead end. Discussions have already started about economic autonomy, about political sovereignty. But it's difficult, and you can't solve everything at once.
3: So, with Mr. Gorbachev proffering both the stick and the carrot, and with Raisa offering her hand to the Lithuanian people, the whirlwind motorcade moved on an itinerary that's becoming almost an election tour.
2: But the citizens in the Baltic republics, in Latvia and Estonia, as well as in Lithuania, were not convinced by Moscow's arguments. They spent 1990 resisting them, as did the nationalists in the southern Soviet republics. In January, Muslim Azeris staged a demonstration that struck at the heart of the Soviet state itself. They began to dismantle the barriers on the border with Iran. The Azeris have also been at odds for generations with their neighbors in Armenia. Soviet troops had the almost impossible task of trying to keep the two sides apart. McDonald's came to Moscow and was an instant hit. It's the kind of entrepreneurial activity that's now being encouraged by the Moscow radicals. Moscow's very own McDonald's is the world's biggest. 20,000 people applied for the 600 jobs that were on offer. The catch is that a Big Mac costs the equivalent of half a day's average pay. Thousands obviously think it's worth it.

0: Night Gatting's men taking the field, Saturday crowds bringing everything for a day out, as waves of protesters built up in Kimberley's black townships heading for the ground. Today, unlike yesterday, they had official permission to demonstrate just outside the fence. Police with dogs kept protesters and fans apart. Just a few spectators shouted back. One white cricket fan threw a bottle at the demonstrators. Both sides threw a few stones. No one was hurt, but as demonstrators started to go home, more stones were thrown at police and they decided on action. Only a short burst of rubber bullets near the cricket itself, but violence has spread back into the townships tonight. More stone throwing, black auxiliary police firing shotguns. Through all this, the cricket continued, but today has been the most violent of the tour so far.
1: The row over the rebel cricket tour and South Africa's participation in major sporting events in general spilled over to the Commonwealth Games held in New Zealand this year. Some African nations had threatened to boycott the games. The athlete Sebastian Coe hoped they wouldn't.
2: Don't read a group of mercenaries travelling off to South Africa as being part and parcel of what we're doing here. We have nothing to do with it, and frankly, we're as ashamed of it as most of the African nations are.
3: The sun now seems to be shining on these games. On a perfect summer's evening, a 14-gun salute to welcome Prince Edward. Inside the stadium, there was a traditional Maori welcome. First, the ceremonial rubbing of noses, a hongi, followed by a full warrior greeting. The formalities over, in came the teams. All 57 countries expected to take part did turn up. The centrepiece of the ceremony, a symbolic recreation of New Zealand's history. The blue representing the sea, the white the surf, as the first Polynesian settlers arrived. Then came the tall ships from Europe and the start of Western influence. And while all this was going on, in the centre of Auckland, about 200 Maori protesters were demonstrating about what they see as the continued occupation of their land. But the ceremony itself wasn't interrupted. The baton containing the Queen's message was brought in by Olympic gold medalist Mark Todd and Charisma, the best-known horse in New Zealand. Everything went exactly according to plan.
4: I now declare the 14th Commonwealth Games open.
3: The bigger budget ceremonies in Seoul and at other Olympics have set a high standard on such nights, but the organisers here have every reason to feel pleased.

0: When that February day arrived, Mandela walked out of the gates of Victor Verster prison as he promised he would. His wife, Winnie, was at his side. After 27 years in prison, most of them in the notorious Robben Island compound, in the very harshest category of internment, Mandela looked remarkably fit, a very young 71-year-old. To the relief of the authorities, the whole occasion passed off peaceably and with great dignity. James Robbins attended the press conference given by Mr. Mandela just 24 hours after his first taste of freedom.
1: Nelson Mandela woke up to freedom this morning in the spectacular surroundings of Bishop's Court, Archbishop Desmond Tutu's official residence on the slopes of Table Mountain. His wife Winnie at his side, the ANC leader appeared for the world's cameras in what must be one of the world's most beautiful gardens. There could be no greater contrast to the bleak years on Robben Island and inside Polesmore Prison.
0: When the Queen toured New Zealand, there were demonstrations along her route by Maoris protesting about land rights. Someone threw a piece of cloth at the royal convoy, which caused panic among the security guards, but no loss of composure by the Queen herself. No damage was done, arrests were made, and the tour continued on schedule. In a year when devil dogs, petrifying pit bulls, roaring Rottweilers and the like made the headlines, it was something of a relief to see the judges at Crufts pick out a tiny West Highland Terrier as this year's supreme champion. The Westie's win was a popular one. At least he didn't look like a biter, and the winning owner assured everyone he wasn't.
2: I utterly condemn the violent scenes which seem to have been organised by the militant tendency. They are precisely the same kind of violence we've seen before at Grunwick, in the coal strike, and at Wapping, and they're the negation of democracy.
0: But the attempts to blame the disturbances on the usual rent-a-mob minority were plainly misjudged, particularly at the demonstration in April, when 50,000 people descended on Westminster to lobby MPs and generally voice their opposition to the tax. The scenes that followed in Trafalgar Square were some of the worst incidents of violence and destruction since the anti-Vietnam War demonstrations in the 60s. The government set up an inquiry into how the demonstration had been policed and to see if any blame for the damage could be laid at their door. The general conclusion was that most of the trouble came from people whose nearest political definition was anarchist. They had deliberately set out to cause mayhem in the capital, using the anti-poll tax demonstration as a pretext. Life went on as usual indoors. Outside in the street, more than 500 people had been arrested and charged with looting, criminal damage, and assaulting the police. Rioting apart, there was no doubt that the imposition of the poll tax was causing immense damage to the credibility of the government. And already there were mutterings among conservative backbenchers that if the scenes at Trafalgar Square weren't to be repeated, some modification of the charge was a political necessity.

0: Bazad Bazoft, an Iranian-born journalist working for the Observer newspaper, was arrested in Iraq and charged with spying. After 7 weeks in isolation, he supposedly confessed and was sentenced to death. He was executed a few days later, to the great distress of his colleagues on the paper. Before winter was finally over, it left a legacy of damage round many of Britain's coastal resorts. North Wales was one of the worst affected areas. Huge waves smashed a 200 yards hole in the sea wall at Tawin. The water poured into the streets and houses with nothing to stop it. The first task was to rescue everyone trapped in their homes. 2,000 people were evacuated to local schools and halls while work went on to repair the damage to the seawall. The miracle was that no one was hurt. The whole rescue operation lasted several days, but it was weeks before some people could return to their homes. In the Vatican, the splendours of the Sistine Chapel were on view once more. The grime of centuries had been removed to reveal Michelangelo's paintings in all their marvellous glory. Strangeways Prison in Manchester, the worst riots in British penal history, kept the nation glued to the television for more than 3 weeks. The trouble began when a group of prisoners overpowered a warder in the prison chapel and stole his keys, and after an orgy of violence and destruction, broke through to the prison roof and the gaze of the cameras and public below. The whole thing may have looked something like a circus spectacle, but the prison governor, Brendan O'Friel, whose wish to send his men in at the beginning was overruled by the Home Office, had no doubts about how serious it all was.
1: What we know about the injuries that prisoners have inflicted upon each other is another example of the extent of violence and what I would actually describe as an explosion of evil took place on Sunday.
0: Eventually, after 25 days of lawlessness, just five prisoners remained on the roof. More negotiations took place. BBC reporter Mike Mackay described how the siege was finally brought to an end.
2: Just after 9 o'clock this morning, two of the prisoners appeared on the roof, much as they had every morning since the start of the siege. The sound of a police helicopter was not unfamiliar. But this was. Five prison officers suddenly appearing in the foxhole of B Wing, created and occupied by the prisoners themselves since the start of the siege. The operation to take Strangeways by force secured the whole of the prison except the roof surface within 23 minutes. From then on, it was a kind of pincer movement, closing down the prisoners' room for manoeuvre step by step. An early success was the capture of the youngest prisoner, 17-year-old Darren Jones, caught, according to a Home Office official, when he wandered into a prison riot squad. By early afternoon, the situation seemed to be settling down into the pattern that has marked this siege all the way. One moment, unhurried, almost casual negotiations between the two sides, and then, as the officers tried to expand their control, violent clashes as the hose pipes were turned on the inmates. Williams and Taylor turned their backs as the roof surface became treacherous. At this point, 7 hours after the operation began, it was difficult to see how the officers could consolidate their success, given that for them, the roofs were virtually no-go areas. Shortly before 6:30, the final phase began. All five men climbed into the hoist. Their protest was over. Acknowledging the spectators outside, they descended slowly to the ground, where a doctor and two other observers were among the reception group. Cut off from food and water, the prisoners were left with no choice. That they were brought down safely against formidable odds was high tribute to the prison officers.

0: Customs officers in northeast England took a close look at a ship bringing in what was described in its papers as petroleum piping. Defence experts called in to examine the cargo were convinced they were looking at the barrel of a huge gun. They were right. Iraq was trying to import parts for a super gun designed to fire nuclear shells hundreds of miles. Another sinister side of Middle East politics, the taking of hostages, eased slightly with the release of two Americans. The first was Robert Polehill.
1: This was an emotional reunion. Robert Polehill with his Lebanese wife Faraya for the first time for 3 years.
2: Great, I'm very happy. Yes, I'm coming. Okay.
1: She had walked the streets of West Beirut where she lived, knowing her husband could be held anywhere. And she was powerless to secure his release. Indeed, it was in West Beirut that Mr. Polehill was handed over. In a fleeting, sinister moment, he is transferred from the back of one car and taken to another. Freedom secured in a second. A tired, gaunt man, formerly a professor at Beirut University College, gets his first view of the outside world for 39 months.
3: We are go for main engine start. T-minus 6, 5, 4, 3... 2, 1, and liftoff of the Space Shuttle Discovery with the Hubble Space Telescope, our window on the universe.
0: The window on the universe was the Hubble Space Telescope, but it was a trip that didn't go quite as planned.
4: Rocket boosters have separated.
5: Hubble's a beautiful sight with that background.
6: To start with, the deployment of the world's most expensive satellite went smoothly. The telescope was grabbed by the remote manipulator arm and gently lifted from its cradle in the payload bay. Mission controllers in Maryland completed a series of checks, while for an hour or more it was held parallel to the shuttle. When they were finally happy, the arm was extended, and they began to unfurl the British-made solar arrays. Slowly, the one on the port side unwound until its full 12-meter length was extended. But when they tried to unfurl the one on the other side, the problems began. Despite two attempts, it wouldn't budge. The astronauts Bruce McCandless and Catherine Sullivan prepared for a possible spacewalk to carry out repairs. But eventually the engineers suspected an instrument fault, overrode the computer, and the deployment of the other solar array went ahead. The solar panels, made in Bristol, will generate 5 kilowatts of electricity to power the satellite. The telescope is the most complex satellite ever launched. A team of nearly 700 people will be involved in operating it and logging its results.

0: Britain's youth, well, 100,000 of them, flocked to Wembley Stadium for a very special pop concert. The guest of honour was Nelson Mandela. It was the climax of the ANC leader's two-day Easter visit to Britain. The crowds gave him a rousing welcome. 70 years, the traditional May Day parade has passed through Red Square in a wave of well-rehearsed patriotic fervour. This year it was different. To everyone's astonishment, towards the end of the parade, a forest of flags and banners began to appear, attacking the government over a whole range of issues. This was a genuine expression of discontent about how things were going in the Soviet Union, about perestroika, glasnost, and the other constitutional reforms already instituted, the legalizing of private ownership, for example, the abandonment of the communist monopoly of power, the plurality of political parties. None of this was satisfying people who still had to queue for hours for food and who were deprived of the basic consumer necessities. As he watched from the podium, Mr. Gorbachev was obviously annoyed. He led the leadership away in disgust, and the live coverage going out to the world was brought to a close to prevent any more damage to the Gorbachev image. At the Communist Party Congress in July, the dissent on the streets was matched by the turmoil within the party itself. The struggle between the past and the future was the dominant theme of the Congress. Time and again, Mr. Gorbachev was forced onto the defensive. But his answer was always the same: there is no way back. Many senior figures in the Soviet Union felt that the answer to the country's problems lay outside the Communist Party. Boris Yeltsin, the leading politician in the giant Russian Federation, was one who plainly subscribed to that view.
1: In connection with my election as president of the Russian Federation, and bearing in mind the transition of our society to a multi-party system, I can no longer follow solely the mandate of the Communist Party of the Soviet Union.
0: To jeers from the delegates, he reinforced the point by walking out of the hall. The Prince and Princess of Wales arrived in Hungary for the first official visit by a member of the British royal family there since 1937. Most of the leaders they met had languished in communist jails, some for many years. Now, though, the country was transformed. The first free elections had been held in the previous month, an event that the Prince reflected upon in his speech at the Budapest School of Economics, once a pillar of Marxist orthodoxy.
2: Our visit comes at an extraordinary and challenging moment in your history. Having watched, powerless and desperate, as you endured your tribulations for the past 40 years, our hearts leapt for joy when you finally cast aside your chains and could be your true selves once again.
0: For the crowds in the streets, the attraction, as ever, was the princess. Wherever she went, no head was left unturned.

0: Back home, the scare about mad cow disease was at its height.
1: It's a difficult thing when you're taking decisions of that sort for anything up to 70,000 of other people's children as to what food you should present them with. And given the risk and the uncertainty about it, we thought that we ought to err on the side of being very cautious.
0: School meals weren't the only casualties. The price of beef dropped dramatically. Farmers were not best pleased. Midsummer madness was now at its height. Mysterious corn circles started to appear in southern England, and there was much speculation about how they'd got there.
2: Well, I think it's spaceships, I do, because of the, you know, the complete circle round here.
3: I think it's a hoax, and then I think it can't possibly be a hoax, but I can't accept wind
4: damage
3: really, and I really can't think it's little green men either.
5: For farmer Tim Carson, the corn circles are a mixed blessing. On the one hand, he now has thousands of visitors trampling across his cornfields. On the other, they are paying £1 a time for the privilege. At that rate, they're more profitable than either corn or cattle.
6: We're getting a certain amount of damage done to the crop, so it'll help compensate that. But the idea was to try and discourage people from going down because they're starting to spoil the rings. And it didn't work at all. People just want to get down in amongst it.
0: Westminster had just finished digesting the ramifications of the poll tax disorders when another political bombshell exploded in the shape of the Secretary of State for Trade and Industry, Nicholas Ridley. He'd given an interview to the Spectator magazine in which he accused the German leadership of Hitler-like tendencies. There was uproar.
7: Recognize that what the Right Honourable Gentleman has said is not just deeply offensive to our allies and partners, but deeply damaging to our country's interests, and he must go.
8: My Right Honourable friend has expressed his very great regret and unreservedly withdrawn his remarks. They do not represent the government's view or indeed my own.
0: Mr. Ridley was one of Mrs. Thatcher's closest political allies, very definitely one of us. His subsequent resignation was a blow. It symbolised the fundamental split in the Tory party over European monetary policy. The decision to join the European exchange rate mechanism, which came later in the year, was, said many dealers, 5 years too late, the result of resistance by the Prime Minister to the urging of her senior colleagues, though interest rates and mortgages did come down at the news. The new Archbishop of Canterbury, Dr. George Carey, took over from Robert Runcie this month in an appointment that was something of a surprise. As sort of moderate conservative, Dr. Carey was from the evangelical wing of the Anglican Church, and he'd only been a bishop for 2.5 years. His mission, he said, was to reconcile the differing views recently emerging in the Church of England.
9: I would want there to be a rich and creative dialogue between church and state. And this is not to say that the church takes up issues of party politics, far from it. It is to say that social and political issues are there at the very heart of the Christian good news.

0: Delors said at press conference the other day that he wanted the European Parliament to be the democratic body of the community, he wanted the Commission to be the executive, and he wanted the Council of Ministers to be the Senate. No. Yeah. No. Yeah. No.
1: For Sir Geoffrey Howe, who'd been sacked as Foreign Secretary for allegedly being too pro-European, that speech was the last straw. He resigned as Deputy Prime Minister, saying he could no longer serve in a government with whose style and substance he so profoundly disagreed. But the coup de grace was yet to come. It's a tradition that ministers who resign are allowed to make a short speech to the House explaining their reasons. Usually it's a fairly uncontroversial occasion, more of a formality. Not this time. Sir Geoffrey's resignation speech was devastating.
2: It's rather like sending your opening batsman to the crease, only for them to find, the moment the first balls are bowled, that their bats have been broken before the game by the team captain.
1: He said Mrs. Thatcher, by her attitude to Europe, was putting the country's future at risk, and he urged Conservatives to reconsider the party leadership.
2: The time has come for others to consider their own response to the tragic conflict of loyalties with which I have myself wrestled for perhaps too long.
1: It was the signal Michael Heseltine had been waiting for. He announced that he would stand against Mrs. Thatcher in the leadership elections. At the Commons, the excitement was intense. Mrs. Thatcher was just two votes short of an outright win. There would have to be a second ballot. But would she stand?
0: I'm very pleased that I got more than half the parliamentary party and disappointed that it's not quite enough to win on the first ballot. So I confirm it is my intention to let my name go forward for the second ballot.
1: Mrs. Thatcher cut short her Paris trip and rushed back to Downing Street to hear what was happening. The news wasn't good. As members of her cabinet were called in to see her, it was becoming plain that not enough of them were prepared to support her. She would lose the second ballot, she was told. There was no alternative but to head for the palace to tell the Queen she was resigning. The way was now clear for others to stand against Mr. Heseltine.
3: Mrs. Thatcher returned after half an hour to prepare for Prime Minister's questions in the Commons and the debate of no confidence in her government initiated by Labour. It was to be an extraordinary parliamentary occasion, an ordeal and also a triumph. Nothing like it has ever been televised before. When Mrs. Thatcher entered the chamber, Tory MPs stood up as a sign of respect. The general mood was friendly and understanding. Most MPs were anxious not to exploit the occasion. When the no-confidence debate started, her possible successors from the cabinet were on the front bench.
1: As for Mr. Heseltine himself, after clearing the first hurdle, he fell at the second. It was the Chancellor of the Exchequer, John Major, who came through with enough votes to clinch the title.

0: battle-trained army, the most powerful force in the Middle East, swept across Kuwait's borders at first light. The Iraqi invaders deployed 100,000 men, a fraction of their army, but five times the size of Kuwait's. Western intelligence sources say the outnumbered defenders offered no resistance at the border, as columns of tanks and guns headed towards the coast. In the capital, a dawn bombing raid was followed by an airdrop of Iraqi special forces. Foreigners driving in the city found themselves among them as fighting broke out.
1: On my way, I actually had to go through two roadblocks and actually witnessed 30 tanks actually driving at full speed towards the city centre. We are trapped. The airport, we've been told, has been bombed and is actually occupied by the Iraqis. The borders are blocked, so there seems to be no way out.
0: The Emir of Kuwait, whose family has ruled for 200 years, has escaped to Saudi Arabia. He's supposed to have been deposed by a provisional free government, which called for Iraqi help. But the group's communiques are coming from Iraqi radio, and nobody else has ever heard of them.
2: President Bush had spent the night keeping himself briefed and discussing possible action. He'd asked his diplomatic, defense, and intelligence advisors for options.
3: There is no place for this sort of naked aggression in today's world. And I have taken a number of steps to indicate the deep concern that I feel over the events that have taken place.
2: One of the steps the president did take before leaving for a meeting in Colorado with Mrs. Thatcher was to freeze Iraq's assets in the United States to show his anger, and Kuwait's assets to stop Iraq getting its hands on them. Billions of dollars are involved. The Kuwaiti ambassador to Washington made no secret of his hope that Washington and other Kuwaiti friends and allies around the world would help militarily.
4: In New York, the United Nations Security Council agreed unanimously to impose sweeping sanctions on Iraq to cover trade, arms, and investment. There was also total condemnation of Iraq's annexation and a demand that the emir's government be restored. It was the backing President Bush needed. With those resolutions behind him, he decided to act.
3: Elements of the 82nd Airborne Division, as well as key units of the United States Air Force, are arriving today to take up defensive positions in Saudi Arabia. I took this action to assist the Saudi Arabian government in the defense of its homeland.
4: In Baghdad, meanwhile, Saddam Hussein decided to turn most of his foreign workers who couldn't or didn't get out into hostages. While the hostages were paraded on television in Iraq, in Saudi Arabia, with King Fahd's full approval, the Allied forces were digging in, Americans mostly, but with ground support from Egypt, Syria, Britain, and other Western countries.

0: Better news from the Middle East was the release of the Irish hostage Brian Keenan. He arrived back in Dublin after 1,597 days in captivity, most of them spent chained in a cellar in the back streets of Beirut. The 39-year-old teacher, looking slightly bewildered by the top-level reception at the airport, was also met by his two sisters, who'd campaigned so forcefully for his release. French farmers were up in arms, in some cases literally, about the import of British lamb, which they said was so cheap it was undercutting domestic prices and ruining their livelihood.
1: The farmers chose Nevers for this demonstration because the finance minister, Pierre Bérégovoy, is mayor here. This was a protest against falling prices, rising costs, and what the farmers see as the failure of both Paris and Brussels to deal with their problems. It was not meant to be an anti-British demonstration, though some marchers did declare their sympathy for the farmers who'd hijacked British lorries.
0: Back in the Gulf, as the situation deteriorated, the former Prime Minister Edward Heath flew to Baghdad to try to negotiate the release of the British hostages. His talks with Saddam Hussein did have some effect, though it took some time. Eventually, 33 Britons, most of them sick or elderly, were allowed to fly home. Mr. Heath's mission was much criticised at the time for allowing Saddam to win a propaganda coup, but the relieved hostages weren't worried about that, they just wanted to get back. As 1990 came to a close and the sirens' mournful wail filled the Gulf night air, most thoughts were turned towards the threat of war. For the hundreds of thousands of troops now stationed in the desert, Christmas took on a special meaning. Presents for the troops were sent out by the ton. At least they knew that the holiday celebrations would probably proceed untroubled. The deadline was January the 15th. If by then Iraq hadn't started to withdraw from Kuwait, force would be used to throw them out.
2: And that's how it was in 1990. The news clips are courtesy of the BBC and Telstar, and I've enjoyed your company today. Take care of yourselves till we meet again. Bye-bye.

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1: Ever felt like food is sticking when you swallow? 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Be clear on cancer.
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1: I noticed a freckle that had got bigger.
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1: You were there, with every breath I needed to take. 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
1: Yeah, yeah, everybody thinks Carol smiles. She smiles all the time. I don't, and I smiled even less when I had my second child. I remember them saying, complications, you need this emergency blood transfusion. I just really panicked about absolutely everything, except whether they had enough blood to save me. 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
1: I'm sorry, Mr. Lineker. 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Bang. 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You think, is that it? Is that the end? How can we help? Can anybody help? But you never think all those transfusions he'll need. I hope they've got enough blood. We just took it for granted it was there.
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1: 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Here are those numbers again. Tewkesbury 291743 or Gloucester 726 666. The British Red Cross. 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

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Here's that number again, 01452 939 000. 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
1: 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Here's that number again, 0300 422 3231. You can also visit one of our offices at Cheltenham General Hospital or Gloucestershire Royal Hospital. They're open Monday to Friday from 9 in the morning to 5 in the afternoon. The Cheltenham and Gloucester Hospitals Charity, making hospital life better for everyone you know and love.

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1: 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Here's that number again, 0300 422 3231. You can also visit one of our offices at Cheltenham General Hospital or Gloucestershire Royal Hospital. 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The Cheltenham and Gloucester Hospitals Charity, making hospital life better for everyone you know and love.

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1: I'm so happy to be here tonight. So glad to be in your wonderful city. And I have a little message for you. And I want to tell every woman and every man tonight that's ever needed someone to love, that's ever had somebody to love.

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1: Hello, I'm Mick Brunt. Just over a year ago, my normal day was interrupted when I had a cardiac arrest. My heart stopped beating. If it wasn't for the quick work of a member of the public and the rapid response team, I would not be here today to tell you my story. I was rushed to hospital, had a stent put in that day, and open heart surgery 2 weeks later.
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0: Well, as Tom very eloquently put it, it's Adrian and Steve, 8:30 a.m. Saturday on Cotswold Hospital Radio. Good morning.
1: Good morning. We've survived another week. We're here again.
0: How did we make it through this
1: week? I know. It was touch and go, but we got there.
0: So have you been to Literary Festival yet?
1: No.
0: No? But you're volunteering, aren't you?
1: No.
0: Oh, you're not now?
1: No. Well, no, I did put myself forward, but clearly they didn't want you. They checked me out and thought, not him.
0: Do you have to... Do they look at what books you've read?
1: Yeah.
0: And they decide, no, you've read a lot of books with pictures in.
1: Yeah, that's right. Yeah. And colouring in.
0: Ooh.
1: Yeah, but they said, not really at our level.
0: Not for us.
1: Yeah, that's right. So, yes, no, I think they've made a grave error.
0: Never mind. I went last night and we saw Ian Hislop.
1: Yes.
0: Very good it was, too.
1: Yeah.
0: Very good. Absolutely packed house, I must admit.
1: Oh, yeah. I think. I mean, tickets tend to go fairly quickly. The only thing that gets me about the Literary, you've got a lot of membership.
0: You have.
1: And they get first dibs.
0: Yeah.
1: And it's always difficult to get additional tickets.
0: It is. And then suddenly there's a rush to sell them.
1: To
0: fill them.
1: Panic.
0: Yeah.
1: But we may be going anyway,
0: We may be going anyway.
1: Yes. On behalf of the Cotswold listener.
0: To interview the punters.
1: Yes.
0: And what is it that brings you to the Literary Festival?
1: That's right.
0: That sort of thing. I bet they say books.
1: Controversial.
0: Yeah.
1: Yeah, but that might feature somewhere.
0: Somewhere.

0: Well, how jolly nice to hear that one.
1: Well, a bit of a blast from the past,
0: blast
1: that was, wasn't
0: from
1: it?
0: From past.
1: So we're saying 1987? I'll ask Tracy.
0: Ask Tracy.
1: She has wandered out in for a moment, but when Tracy's back, I'll ask her. But good morning, Tracy, anyway. And, oh dear, look over in this panel. There you are. Yes, Jeff, good morning.
0: That was sulky.
1: It was. Yeah. It was, yeah. Morning, Jeff. And Rick, again, is wandering about, but he got us coffees this morning.
0: Top coffee, Rick. Thank you very much.
1: With the new machine in the kitchen.
0: Yep.
1: That was brilliant, so thank you for that. Max...
0: Seen him.
1: Yeah, I saw him across the car park.
0: Yeah, I did. I saw him when I went to put my parking tag in the car.
1: Yeah.
0: I saw him then as well.
1: Ah, yeah, I did.
0: I said, are you coming in? And he just went,
1: whatever.
0: Like he does, whatever.
1: I've got things to do.
0: I'm a busy cat.
1: Yeah, I've got to have a sleep in a minute.
0: Because I've got to do that. So I'm fit enough and fresh enough for my main sleep of the day.
1: Yeah.
0: Yeah.
1: Dave is a bit active this morning because he's a bit concerned about the Literary Festival that people sometimes park here.
0: Yeah, I know.
1: And walk across. So
0: I
1: know he's
0: that?
1: A little bit hot on that.
0: He gets
1: this morning.
0: Very cross about that.
1: Yeah,
0: yeah. But you know, it's what, once a year. Apart from the fact it's the Jazz Festival, Science Festival.
1: Yeah, and them as well. Yeah, that's right. Keeps on his toes.
0: Festival time. Yeah,
1: yeah, that's right.
0: Why
1: doesn't
0: he just volunteer at the festival, and then tell people to point them towards the main car parks in town?
1: Yeah, could do.
0: Yeah.
1: He's not thought about that.
0: He hasn't thought it through.
1: No.
0: There we go.

0: Oh, I do like that. That's from the Greg Kinn Band, K-I-H-N.
1: And where are they from?
0: They're from that place called Americal.
1: Okay.
0: It was a big hit for them in Americal, but not so much over here.
1: No, I've not heard it before.
0: Okay.
1: Anyway, Tracy's been back when Smokey sings, so go on, Adrian, give me a year.
0: 1987.
1: Oh, because I told you, didn't I?
0: Yeah.
1: Yeah, that's good. So, well done. So, that's May 1987. What else did she tell me? It comes from their fourth studio album, Alphabet City. And actually, the single and the album were slightly different.
0: Slightly different lyrics. I remember something they mentioned Luther Vandross in the album version.
1: Yeah, the album version contains reference to Luther, Sly, James and Marvin, which is, Luther Vandross, Sly Stone, James Brown and Marvin Gaye.
0: Not James Blunt.
1: Not James Blunt. No, they didn't have him on because, well, he was away
0: treachery,
1: that day.
0: Treachery.
1: Yeah. Critical reception. Smash Hits said this isn't half as good as any of the of their older stuff, and as a Smokey Robinson tribute, it deserves a lot better than this.
0: Well, I have to take issue with that, to be honest with you.
1: Well, Barry McHerney, you need to ring up then.
0: Okay. Yeah. Do I have to send a stamp addressed envelope to?
1: Yes. And say, Barry, don't agree.
0: I bought the Lexicon of Love when it came out, the debut album by ABC, and I went to see them on the Lexicon of Love tour. The problem was the first album was so good, it was difficult to follow up, and they struggled. So for me, Alphabet City, they were back on form, and I think we could have played that for a segment called Banger or Stinker, because I would say that's a banger, personally.
1: And it's interesting what you just said there, their first album was good. So what other bands or artists had a fantastic first release and couldn't match it?
0: Cooler Shaker.
1: Really?
0: Yeah. K by Cooler Shaker, the first album's absolute gem.
1: Yeah.
0: It really, really was.
1: And then
0: couldn't match it. Follow it. But controversially, some 30 years later, they're back now with the pressure of having to produce chart material off.
1: Yeah.
0: They're doing some really good stuff.
1: But commercial, though?
0: Well, they don't have to be. They're playing what they want to their fans.
1: Yeah.
0: And if people buy it, great. If they don't, well, okay, but they're concentrating on the quality, let's say, rather than getting hits.
1: Okay.
0: And it was such a difficult album to follow up, that one.
1: Yeah.
0: But it's a great, great album.
1: Yeah.
0: Who else could you say of that of, perhaps?
1: There's something at the back of my mind of someone who's a classic.
0: Because to flip that on his head, there was a lot of bands in the 70s in particular that didn't really sort of click into gear until maybe album number 4 or 5.
1: Yeah.
0: I'm thinking Thin Lizzy.
1: Yeah.
0: So good.
1: Well, I think to a degree, if you go back, Queen.
0: No, disagree.
1: Well, I don't think early Queen was it had its market, but it was quite a tight market, and then they got a little bit more mainstream.
0: Yeah, they went mainstream, but Queen 1 and particularly Queen 2. Mm. Queen 2 is a fantastic album. Really
1: but
0: is.
1: But I think it's just a narrow audience.
0: Yeah. I mean,
1: yeah.
0: Yeah, okay.
1: It was a narrow one. I think it was Brian and Irene liked it, and that was about it.
0: Brian May and his mum.
1: Yeah, that's right. Yeah, that was it.
0: So, changing subject, getting off the subject of Queen 2.
1: Yeah.
0: And as parts of that album where they really ate Sabbath, they were a different band in those days. But anyway, because I suppose a little bit too heavy for you, perhaps?
1: Yeah, it was a little bit.
0: So a couple of weeks ago, we were absolutely delighted to have Lucy and Steve from Awen the Bardic Band here with us. And last Saturday, they were on Radio 5 Live.
1: Yeah, fantastic.
0: Other radio stations are available, apparently, with Patrick Keelty. And they did a little segment at the very end where they sang football chants in a bardic style.
1: Yeah.
0: So, and very good it was too. But I thought, when we were speaking to Lucy, we mentioned about playing one of their songs, one of Awen's songs, back to back, with a track by another artist. And we didn't have that track by the other artist with us at the time. So we're going to do that now. Here we go. So this is Awen, the Bardic Band, with Dunstan's Bay. And then there'll be a track afterwards to follow on very nicely, I think.

0: Well, did that or did that not go together rather nicely?
1: That's a nice little link there,
0: very
1: wasn't
0: good,
1: it?
0: Wasn't it?
1: Yeah.
0: You know, I think people can learn from that at these other radio stations.
1: Oh,
0: perhaps.
1: Yeah, definitely.
0: Yeah.
1: Anyway,
0: it's never been done before, you see.
1: No. Dewey's been on.
0: Yeah.
1: Good morning. Her text says, I've escaped the kitchen.
0: Okay, so where is she now? In the scullery, is she?
1: She's in Mallorca.
0: That's some escape.
1: That is some escape, yeah. Hearing you loud and clear. Yeah, what?
0: A long tunnel.
1: It is a long tunnel. Hearing you loud and clear. And she did listen to Owen on 5 Live.
0: Yep.
1: And thought they were wonderful.
0: They were.
1: Even if it was only a very small slot they had.
0: Yes. But other radio stations,
1: yeah.
0: I'm not saying which one,
1: no.
0: Gave Owen the Bardic Band 2 hours.
1: 2 hours, yes.
0: And quite right too.
1: Yeah, so Patrick...
0: But they were very good. They were very good.
1: Yeah.
0: Owen, and they did these football chants in a bardic style. One was I'm a Rochdale fan.
1: Right.
0: Which is to the tune of Anarchy in the UK by the Sex Pistols. So yeah, it was interesting.
1: Yeah.
0: And I think they played Patrick Keogh played Black Pine, which is a track we've been playing for months, just saying.
1: Yeah, just saying. Yeah. Yeah. Radio 5, keep up.
0: Yes. But I sent you a text the other day, didn't I?
1: Yeah, you sent me to. I was doing a bit of work in the office, and then you sent me a text, and it said, "What do you want from? What do you want from life?"
0: Yeah,
1: and I thought, "Wow, that's pretty profound." That's, and I thought, "Well, what do I want? I think world peace, probably end of famine. I suppose on a personal level, wealth." All those things. And then I was sort of getting my head round it all.
0: Because it was quite deep for a...
1: Yeah, it was deep, just out of the blue.
0: Yeah.
1: And then you sent another text and you went, oh, sorry, Lidl.
0: Yeah, my bad.
1: Yeah.
0: Yeah.
1: Yeah. Yeah. I thought, you're shopping, aren't you? Yeah.
0: Yeah. Yeah. Yeah. And I didn't get you anything anyway.
1: You didn't. Yeah, I thought, I need a canoe, actually.
0: He's messed with my head. He's got made me think about the problems of the world, and he hasn't even brought me back a loaf of bread.
1: Yeah, exactly. Yeah. Or a canoe, or a welding kit.
0: Or a welding kit.
1: Yeah.
0: Yeah, because they're in the same aisle, aren't they?
1: They are, yeah.
0: Yeah. Did you see that video that Carla Kane put up
1: this
0: week? Brilliant, wasn't it?
1: Brilliant.
0: Absolutely brilliant.
1: Corner laughers. Yeah, so if anyone's on, I think, was it Facebook or Instagram?
0: I think it's on both, actually.
1: Yeah, I think it probably is. Yeah. So if you haven't linked with Corner Laughers on Instagram and Facebook, do it.
0: Please do so. We get no monetary reimbursement for this at all.
1: Just
0: we're just saying
1: the goodness
0: because
1: of our
0: because we love them.
1: Yeah, but Carla did a video and it's very funny.
0: Yeah,
1: and just looking at it, Octavia, who's their daughter, was a bit younger, so I'm guessing it's clips from earlier times when they've been over in the UK.
0: Yeah, yeah, but it's a great video, isn't it?
1: Yeah,
0: yeah, and it features a rainbow cardigan, not the rainbow cardigan, of course,
1: the one that Lisa
0: croqueted.
1: Yeah,
0: because Lisa finds it very, very difficult to use crochet needles, so she's got a specially adapted croquet mallet, which is a bit bigger.
1: Oh,
0: which she does the croqueting with.
1: Right.
0: So it's a style she's invented. Very clever.
1: Yeah.
0: Very clever.
1: It was good how you used hand movements there to help the viewers at home.
0: Yeah, I know.
1: Yeah, that's good.
0: That was more for your benefit. But yes, I should do that in front of the microphone so they can see it.
1: Yeah.
0: Rainbow cardigan.

0: I never get tired of that. It's such a brilliant album. The album is called Concerns of Wasp and Willow, and it is by the very wonderful The Cornhuskers, who yes. are our guests here 10 weeks ago?
1: Probably, yeah.
0: Something like that.
1: When they came over.
0: Blazing yeah. hot August morning.
1: Yeah.
0: We had Carla, Coy and Octavia here. And what a fantastic morning that was. And that album, as I say, you can get on their website, The Corner Laughers, or on Big Stir Records website as well. So please investigate that. Loads of brilliant tracks on it. Victoria Sponge.
1: Yeah.
0: I think we'll have to play that now I've mentioned it. We'll play it later.
1: A bit later on.
0: Yeah.
1: A bit later on. Yeah. In fact, this neatly ties in. On Thursday night, Major and I were doing post bag here, where we go around the wards and get requests from the patients. And we met Sylvia. And because Corner Laughers are a ukulele band, because whilst they were over here with us in the afternoon, they went to the town hall
0: yeah.
1: and were in the ukulele festival
0: of Great Britain.
1: And Sylvia, who we met on Thursday night, is a big ukulele player herself. She's in the Cam and Dursley ukulele group, community group, as they call it. And it's a pity we didn't have any Corner Laughers with us on Thursday. But perhaps we could keep that on the pending tray.
0: Definitely, definitely.
1: Because, yeah, it's just a lovely, clear music, isn't it?
0: Well, when we asked Carla, you know, why the ukulele, she said, well, it's a lot easier to carry round.
1: Yeah.
0: For one thing.
1: Yeah.
0: And you basically have a ukulele, will travel, and off you go. So when they were here,
1: yeah.
0: they travelled very, very light, but they did a number of gigs. They were up in Keswick, they were in London, and Kendal.
1: Canterbury.
0: Canterbury, yes, and of course Cheltenham.
1: Yeah.
0: And I hope they do come to the UK quite often, so I very much hope we get to see them again next time they're here and do the same again.
1: Yeah.
0: But I think there's about six albums by the Corner Laughers on the Big Stir site, and indeed on the Corner Laughers website, and Carla's solo album,
1: yeah.
0: which is also something else. That's brilliant.
1: And it was interesting chatting to them that they're not in this cycle of got to get another
0: album.
1: They
0: do it when they're ready.
1: They did it when they're ready. Yeah. And there's a bit of a gap between what they did and then what they've done now. And it's just, well, we just weren't ready. We just were doing other things.
0: Got the songs, we'll do an album.
1: Yeah, exactly.
0: Fantastic. So we played a track by a Bristol-based artist last week, and I mistakenly referred to her as Lady Nad. But her actual
1: proper name yeah,
0: she's Nadine,
1: yes,
0: but her albums come out, or her music comes out, under the name Lady Nade, as in lemonade. So big apologies, Nadine. This is another track from her brilliant album Identity, which came out Friday before last. This is One of Us.

0: Well, that is another great album that's just come out, Identity by Lady Nade, and she is one of the resident artists for the Bristol Beacon.
1: So she's based in Bristol?
0: She's based in Bristol, yeah.
1: Okay, well, yeah. We'll get her in one day.
0: And she's regarded as one of the Bristol's most influential women. So,
1: wow.
0: Great voice.
1: Yeah.
0: Yeah, a good album as well.
1: Yeah.
0: Like it a lot.
1: Like it.
0: Like it. So, what were we going to say then? Oh, yes, the postbag. We had some interesting choices on the postbag, and it was very good. I don't know how it tied in, but we had one particular patient who was really keen on James Blunt.
1: Yeah. Good old Fred.
0: No, James.
1: Okay, right. Yeah.
0: Yeah. So you haven't watched The Traitors yet, have you?
1: No.
0: You haven't started it?
1: No. No spoiler alert, so please.
0: No.
1: We haven't got, we've sort of been involved in other dramas on the TV.
0: Like, name one.
1: Neely.
0: Is that good? You can't remember the title.
1: No, it is. I can't get the pronunciation right. It's an offshoot of Reacher.
0: Okay, I think...
1: On Amazon.
0: On Amazon. Yeah. Have you started Ted Lasso?
1: No. So I'll have a look on Disney, you say? Disney Plus, yes. And we can see our good...

0: old Mark on there.
1: Marcus.
0: Mark Kempner doing a fine job as the bus driver.
1: Yes.
0: Yeah, coach driver.
1: The ex-hippie type bus driver.
0: Yeah, yes. So good old Mark, good friend of ours here on a Thursday night with us, but he's also Ted Lasso. So
1: yeah.
0: So if you're out there, good morning.
1: Yeah. Morning, Marky.
0: Yeah.
1: Yeah. So, one of the choices that Fred, the patient, the other night in the, what was it, Woman Coat Ward,
0: yeah.
1: Actually, can I just say here, big shout out to young Charlie.
0: Yes.
1: Because it was his first ward visit the other night, wasn't it? And he was good, wasn't he?
0: Yeah, and to be fair, and we know this, that ward visits can be a little bit daunting. You know, the people are not very well, clearly. And so, you know, you've just got to play it by ear to a degree and go with the flow. And it can be a little bit of a shock to the system to meet some of these people. They're lovely, obviously, they're lovely people, but going through tough times. And, yeah, with Charlie the other night, it was a case of, look, come with me, let's go and meet these people. And, he was really good with them.
1: So if you volunteer for Cotswold Hospital Radio... Yeah, absolutely. You never, ever go on a ward visit on your own.
0: No.
1: There's always two, maybe three people on a particular ward visit team.
0: Yeah.
1: And you basically just have a nice chat.
0: Yes.
1: With the patients. And they're very open to that.
0: Yeah.
1: And it really is just takes their mind off other things that are going on.
0: Yeah.
1: So it's really good thing to do. We come back then, we put a show together based on the requests, and the patients become the viewers in the ward, don't they?
0: And the good thing, I must say, we met Fred the other night, and as soon as we walked in, I recognised Fred. We'd seen him a couple of weeks before. And when we saw him before, and I was with Beth that night, she went, James Blunt? Yeah, that's it, James Blunt. So, because we'd had that conversation before, when I saw him on Thursday, I thought straight away, James Blunt.
1: Yeah.
0: And he went, oh, yes, please.
1: 1973.

0: James Blunt and 1973.
1: And do you remember 1973?
0: I do. Yeah.
1: Mm-hmm.
0: Music-wise, 1973?
1: Well, you're sort of very much into the early, well, the glam rock, so very much Sweet.
0: Yeah.
1: I think Bay City Rollers, not that they're glam rock, but they were very much about then as well. And, of course, one of the biggest rock bands, the Nolans. What?
0: No. Yeah, I mean, I think... The first Nolans album,
1: yeah.
0: Which was, they did a lot of Black Sabbath covers.
1: Yeah, it was
0: on that.
1: Very heavy, wasn't it?
0: Oh, yeah, it was terrific.
1: Yeah,
0: absolutely terrific.
1: Yeah, yeah. And then they went more mainstream, which I wasn't so sure about.
0: No.
1: Yeah.
0: Can we give a big shout out to our good friend?
1: Yes.
0: Whose birthday?
1: Yes.
0: Yes. Happy birthday, Tilly.
1: Tilly.
0: Yeah.
1: Yeah, now, according to the Facebook whatever, it's either yesterday or the day before. So
0: there's obviously a time delay on this, delay switch.
1: Yeah, so clearly they've either got it wrong or she's got two birthdays like the royalty. So.
0: Yeah, and she's obviously tuning in from Berlin.
1: Berlin, yeah.
0: By the Brandenburg
1: Gate. Yeah, Brandenburg Gate. That's a nice picture, so that's good.
0: So we're going to play a tune for Tilly and wish her a very, very happy birthday. Very good friend of ours, and this is her favourite band, as far as I know, at the moment.
1: Ah.
0: And it's a brand new song from them. This is Kingfisher.

0: They are such a great band, Kingfisher. And yes, I know. No. Tilly really loves them. And it was actually Tilly that put me on to Kingfisher in the first place. When I do, you remember when she had that song called in her mind called Killer?
1: Yeah.
0: Which is about a Virgin Islands. It's about the hurling team. And that really took off. It was a massive, massive hit in Ireland during 2025. And the album, Halcyon, when it came out, was absolutely outstanding. I've had a couple of singles since, and that is their most current one, How Lonely. There you go. So, have you ever been to Winchester Cathedral?
1: I haven't. I've been to Winchester.
0: Yeah?
1: But didn't quite make it to the cathedral.
0: Is there an actual cathedral there? Do we know?
1: There is.
0: Yeah.
1: Yeah. Yeah, there is this sort of big building. That's
0: very
1: what it is.
0: Cathedral-esque.
1: Yes, that's right. Yeah. In fact, just talking about cathedrals, I was in The Listener this week, and we did a shout-out, well, not a shout-out, What's On, it within our magazine article, and I boo-boo.
0: No.
1: But I corrected myself, because I'm a silly.
0: What a mistake at a maker.
1: Yeah, I said there was some events on at Tewkes Cathedral, and then I went, hold on, it's not a cathedral, it's an abbey.
0: So did you leave that in?
1: Yeah.
0: Oh, good, yeah.
1: Yeah, that's right. Because, hold
0: you
1: on.
0: You corrected yourself.
1: Yeah, it's not a cathedral.
0: Have you squared off the fact that you're not at the Cotswold Listener this Tuesday?
1: I have. I looked at, I looked at my calendar and thought, no, it's not this week, it's the following week. So I had put it in the calendar correctly. I just obviously misread
0: it. Because you said, I'm doing The Listener on Tuesday. I said,
1: no, you're not.
0: No, you're not. I'm doing it.
1: Yeah, that's right. You're doing it the next week.
0: Am I muscling on my team?
1: Yeah. So, yes, I'm doing it next week.
0: Next week. Have you got your articles ready yet?
1: I have.
0: Ooh, that's very organised. Mm-hmm. Very organised.
1: Yeah, I've done a music one, and I'm just, Losing My Religion.
0: Well, yeah, I mean, it's not for everybody, obviously, is it?
1: No.
0: No. But interesting.
1: I'm going to do that.
0: Ian told me once that he's in the video for that.
1: Yeah.
0: Yeah.
1: Yeah.
0: I said, are you Ian? He said, yeah, that's me in the corner.
1: yeah, that's...
0: No. Morning, Ian.
1: Yeah, morning, Ian. No, just to correct that, Adrian, he didn't tell you once.
0: Oh, of course, yeah.
1: He told you lots of times. So, good morning, Ian.
0: But on the subject of Ian, and we always say this, but the reason why we're able to come in on Saturday morning, basically just be daft, is through the good graces of the chairman of Cotswold Hospital Radio, Mr. Ian Holmes. And we're very grateful for that.
1: We are.
0: It's a great...
1: he's a top bloke.
0: Top chappy. Top chappy, indeed. So, we were talking about Winchester Cathedral, weren't we?
1: Yes, we were.

0: Well,
1: there you go.
0: Well.
1: And that was the new Vaudeville band. So, Adrian, what year?
0: 67.
1: 1 year out.
0: No.
1: 66.
0: 66?
1: Yeah, August 66.
0: Crikey.
1: And interestingly, it reached number one in Canada.
0: Yeah.
1: Number four in the UK.
0: I would have thought it'd be the... Well, I'm surprised, to be honest.
1: Well, it was a very popular song in the UK.
0: Popular.
1: But it got to that. It hit the Billboard Hot 100 in the States as well. But they were session singers. They were all
0: Tony
1: session.
0: Burrows wasn't in it, was he?
1: No, he wasn't. He was away that day. I think he was at Lidl.
0: He
1: sorting out his life. So, yeah. They were all... And so, of course, when it happened... they thought, and that went mainstream, they thought, we need to get a group together. And they panicked a little bit trying to get a group together. And they tried to recruit the Bonzo Dog Doodah Band.
0: Who's it's got not, a very Bonzo-ish feel. Yeah,
1: not interested. So they sort of put a group together. A band toured extensively under the guidance of Peter Grant, who later went on Yardbirds and Led Zeppelin.
0: Interesting.
1: Yeah, so, very much a sort of a one-hit wonder.
0: I saw a clip the other day of what was effectively the Yardbirds, stripped down to a four-piece now, with Jeff Beck had left, so Jimmy Page, Keith Relf, and I can't remember who else was in it, but they were effectively playing what would become Led Zeppelin stuff.
1: Right.
0: As the Yardbirds,
1: In
0: the later stages of the Yardbirds, and it's incredible.
1: Yeah.
0: Really is, but... And then I think Led Zeppelin initially were the new Yardbirds before they became Led Zeppelin.
1: Oh.
0: Ooh.
1: Well, there you go. I hope the viewers at home have written that down.
0: I can hear them scribbling.
1: Because that's a good bit of trivia. When it goes quiet in the snug bar tonight, you can mention that.
0: Talking of which, I actually went to the quiz night at the Greatfield the other night.
1: Did you?
0: Yeah.
1: And?
0: We didn't win.
1: No.
0: But we weren't last either.
1: So how many turned up?
0: I would say there was probably something like 10 or 12 teams of four.
1: Oh, that's not bad, is it?
0: It was, and then, but as soon as the quiz finished, it did.
1: Yeah.
0: But it was a good quiz, actually.
1: Oh, okay.
0: Interesting.
1: So what prompted that?
0: Well, it was just a couple of people we hadn't sort of seen for a while and just who lived nearby. And we said, we could do the quiz night. And so we did.
1: So you didn't want to talk to them? You just wanted to do the quiz?
0: Overrated. Overrated.
1: Yes. Yeah, we'll just do the quiz. I'm not talking to you. Yeah.
0: So we had a new song sent in to us a couple of days ago by Ayatana Cortez, who is representing Tash Hamilton.
1: Yeah.
0: And Tash has got this single out at the moment called Poison Ivy. And she's also... in the Back to the Future musical tour as, I think, is it Jessica Parker playing that character in that? But this is more of a sort of folky Americana pop feel song. It's a wonderful track, this is. So we're going to play this, and it's Tash Hamilton, and it's Poison Ivy.

0: stay.
1: That is so good, isn't it?
2: Yeah, it's lovely.
1: Poison Ivy by Tash Hamilton, which has just become available. So keep a lookout for that one. And thank you very much to Tash who sent that to us.
2: And where's Tash based?
1: I don't know.
2: Oh, she's not local?
1: No. Okay. She might be based in Spain, actually, but...
2: Oh, that's not local, is it?
1: She is, because she's Spanish, but she's touring on the Back to the Future musical tour as Jessica Parker.
2: Right. As well. Okay, so. Okay. Well, she can always pop in.
1: Yeah, because she's probably on the number 61 bus from Winchcombe now.
2: Yes.
1: She's probably on her way down here.
2: So she might be here later.
1: Yeah.
2: Okay,
1: yeah.
2: Good.
1: So we got a track now by your mate Alison.
2: Yeah, Alison Krauss. We talked about her last week, I think, and we mentioned... And I said, in a good way, because I said there's a beautiful track that she's done that is one of my favourites. It's on my Spotify playlist. Other playlists are available, and it comes from the album Forget About It. And it's called Dreaming My Dreams With You, and it's very much a what could have been. It's about a relationship that has finished, but it doesn't stop dreaming what could have happened. So I think the lyrics are really powerful.
1: Those are the words of the song, the lyrics.
2: Yeah, they are. That's what they say. Yeah. They call them lyrics.
1: Okay.
2: Not words.
1: All right.
2: Yeah.

0: Well, there you go.
1: That is so good.
0: It is,
1: well,
0: yeah.
1: Well done, Mr. Harris. Yeah. That's an absolutely cracking choice.
0: It is. As I said, it's a breakup of a relationship, what could have been, and it hasn't stopped me dreaming about what could have been. And I think...
1: Oh, you're too kind.
0: Yeah, thank you. And it's interesting, on this 1999 the album came out, features Dolly Parton on additional harmonies.
1: Wow.
0: And Lyle Lovett.
1: Ooh, yeah. Heavyweight tune then.
0: Yeah. Oh, yeah. So Dreaming My Dreams With You. Let's get it back up the charts. Come on.
1: Yeah, let's do that. And steel guitar?
0: Yes, steel guitar. Mandolin.
1: Yeah.
0: And a dobro. What's one of them then?
1: It's like a thing.
0: Yeah. Oh, good. That narrows it down.
1: That's a stringed instrument of some kind, is it? Okay. I don't know. I should have looked that up. I know the steel guitar, I think she stole herself.
0: Yeah, she stole that.
1: And the mandolin that she played, it got a bit messy because, you know, you have to take the peel off.
0: And some peel so much better than others.
1: They do. Yeah. It's absolutely true. Yeah. Of course, Alison Krauss did a couple of albums with Robert Plant.
0: She did.
1: Such brilliant albums.
0: Yeah.
1: But Robert Plant has also... done has got a project called Saving Grace,
0: right,
1: which features a vocalist, Susie Dian. And I've seen Robert Plant, Saving Grace, Susie Dian in Cheltenham in concert three times, once at the Bacon Theatre, twice at the Jazz Festival. And if you like Alison Krauss and Robert Plant, you're going to like this.

0: Exquisite.
1: Exquisite.
0: Absolutely exquisite. And Robert Plant, yeah, you see, if you like Led Zeppelin, and he's not going to sound like Led Zeppelin tracks on that, because he doesn't do the shouty bits anymore, as you've probably heard with the Alison Krauss material, that he does. That's with Susie Dian on vocals. And they're a brilliant band. Every single member of the band is a fantastic instrumentalist with great voices as well. So, anyway, we're coming now to a little segment, what we like to call cover or original.
1: Okay.
0: So we're going to play you the original tune by the original artist, what he wrote. And then we're going to play you a cover version and ask the viewers at home, whether you prefer one or t'other. So we're kicking off with Brucey. This is Springsteen, not Forsyth.
1: Yeah.
0: With Dancing in the Dark.

0: So there you go. That's how to do a cover, isn't it? You've got the Brucey version, which obviously a fantastic track from Born in the USA. Big hit for him as well. Everybody knows that. And then Admiral Radio.
1: Yeah. I got to say, I prefer Admiral Radio.
0: Well, me too.
1: Yeah.
0: With all due respect to Brucey.
1: Yeah.
0: Which I do love the Brucey version, but for me, a controlling share goes to Admiral Radio, I think.
1: Folk Americano act from South Carolina. It's Coty Hoover and Becca Smith. And it's named after an old wooden radio. So their husband and wife team, they met while waiting tables in South Carolina and very much hit it off, and had both musicians, and set up the group. And it turns out, it was interesting. They were looking for an old radio for their house, and an old vintage radio. And after a little bit of digging, they found one tucked away at the back of a dusty antique store in Columbia. And Becca's dad helped load it onto the back of the truck. It's a massive, great unit, as you can imagine.
0: And radiogram.
1: It was an Admiral radio, and it turns out that her dad used to work for Admiral Radio.
0: Wow.
1: So fantastic. It's almost a full circle there.
0: I think they're really, really good duo, and I agree with you. Alex, morning, Alex. Thank you for messaging in there. He says, grew up with Bruce, so still like the more pop rock approach, but great to hear a more stripped-back country bluegrass feel. Very cool. So he loves both of those, both good. You can't really knock the Brucey version, because Brucey's Brucey, obviously.
1: Oh, okay.
0: But, there's an unwritten rule.
1: Well, I've had Dewey on.
0: Okay.
1: Not a Bruce fan.
0: Controversial.
1: But love the cover.
0: Yeah.
1: Yeah. I think, I think Bruce Springsteen, it can be a little bit Marmite.
0: Suppose so, yeah. Well, to be honest, for me, the best artists are. There's no middle ground.
1: Yeah.
0: You know, if you go around and say, do you like so-and-so? Yeah, they're all right.
1: Yeah.
0: So, okay, you know.
1: Except the Beatles.
0: Steve.
1: That's not allowed.
0: Which tees us up very nicely, though, because I'm going to ask you a question. Steve, is there a bad Beatles song?
1: Revolution number nine. I don't know what happened there.
0: Who were we talking to, and they said they love that?
1: Beth, wasn't it?
0: It was Beth, yeah.
1: Yeah, she said, no, that one's okay, right. That's fine. That. Yeah, really?
0: Yeah.
1: So, Beth, we need to have a longer chat.
0: Well, then she was rattling. This is a young lady who's just joined us on Cotswold Hospital Radio, and she's absolutely brilliant, and her musical knowledge is outstanding. She's rattling off all the track names off the White Album.
1: Yeah, I mean, to be fair, and again, I'm not giving too much away, she's in her early 20s, and she just knows everything. She
0: loves music.
1: Yeah, yeah. And it's quite embarrassing that there's me and Adrian struggling. We're struggling on stuff, thinking, and she'll go, it was so-and-so, so-and-so.

0: really?
1: Ask us about the Nolans.
0: Yeah.
1: Then, you know, Steve's got books and books and books about the Nolans, but that's another story.
0: That is another story. Tina's been on.
1: Yeah.
0: Bruce is the boss, but loved the cover.
1: Yeah.
0: I think that's it, isn't it?
1: That's an absolutely fair comment.
0: Yeah.
1: You know, you take us, it's no point just doing a complete remake of the song, and it's almost identical, and you've got all the nuances and all the same instrumentation and everything, same pace.
0: Yeah, well, it's a tribute band then, isn't it?
1: It's a tribute band, that's absolutely right.
0: Which is what we don't want.
1: Admiral Radio have performed a fantastic version through their love of the song and made it their own, to be honest, which is a very, very difficult to do when you're covering Bruce Springsteen.
0: Yeah, and it was interesting, when the Stanways in, we talked about, do you do any covers?
1: Mm.
0: And they said, not really, because we don't want to be seen as a covers band.
1: Yeah.
0: And which is great, and I think they've got some lovely stuff, but they've got such a pure sound.
1: Yeah,
0: they could really murder some in a nice way. Some covers, you know.
1: They do some. Vicky does a fantastic "Because Tonight," the Bruce Springsteen song, in the star in the Patti Smith arrangement. They cover that, and so they're very. They do the occasional cover, which they're very, very selective with.
0: Yeah,
1: and that actually. We'll play a Beatles track in a moment, but let's do that now. Let's Beatles from Abbey Road, Come Together.

0: Well, we're very much a station here that promotes up-and-coming bands, and so this four-piece from Liverpool, I reckon...
1: They're not bad, are they?
0: And so we did that, but in all seriousness, we've had some great feedback about Admiral Radio, so I will get in touch with them this week and tell them that.
1: Yeah.
0: And we will play some more of their music in later shows, because it's lovely, isn't it?
1: Yes, I do have the whole album. And also the AJ Lee and Blue Summit that we played last week, a lot of people like that.
0: Yeah.
1: They did the cover version of the Soak Up the Sun by Sheryl Crow.
0: Oh, yeah.
1: So we'll have some more from them.
0: Yeah, some of those. And as I said, it's very much what we're about here. We can play the mainstream stuff, but you can find that on other radio stations, by all accounts.
1: Apparently.
0: And we'll do the odd one now and then. But things like Corner Laughers and the Stanways.
1: Definitely.
0: And Arwen, it's those sort of groups or bands that we try and promote more.
1: And on the subject of Stanways, they are playing Saturday, the 17th of October, at the Somerset Arms in Lakehampton. And that is all in aid of raising funds for Macmillan Cancer Support. So if you're along there from 6 o'clock, it's called Dockstock 58, and you have Frankenstein's Lobster. Great name.
0: Yeah,
1: they're worth
0: right.
1: going to see, just to check out them on that name. Sunshine Commotion, Stanways, Invisible Tom, Morning Tom, and it's free entry. But, you know, the whole thing is raising funds for Macmillan Cancer Support. So get along there and go see our good friend Stanways and everybody else there for a great evening. But I have to say, I have to just give forewarning that the sun is well and truly over the yardarm.
0: It is.
1: So, somewhere in the world,
0: yep.
1: It is always Thin Lizzy O'Clock.

0: Yeah, a bit of a latter-day Lizzie classic, that one, I think, from the album Renegade, which came out in 1981, written by Phil Lynott and Scott Gorham.
1: This is Cotswold Hospital Radio. 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
0: So, it is time for the little segment that we like to call Banger or Stinker. Banger or Stinker.

0: Well, thank you so much, Tom, for that fantastic jingle. Tom, Tom Stanley, Invisible Tom from Stanways. Get a lot of the Somerset Arms on the 17th of October and see them. That's a wonderful jingle. Thank you so much. And I just think I've a whole list of jingles that Tom could do for us.
1: I think we could keep him employed full time
0: as well as well as the Stanways covering the Corner Laughers and vice versa, which we mentioned last week. So what are today's bangers or stinkers?

0: Oh, justifiable applause, I think, for that one. I'm not giving it away.
1: No,
0: I'm
1: no,
0: not giving it
1: no,
0: away.
1: No.
0: What genre would you say the Wombles were then?
1: Well, I think they're bubblegum rock.
0: Mm. I'd put them more into the sort of like the hairy music.
1: Yes, could be.
0: Yeah.
1: Although that was a very limited genre, wasn't it?
0: Yeah.
1: There weren't many in that.
0: No.
1: Yeah.
0: Mike Batt was the musical genius behind
1: he was.
0: The Wombles, and he was a musical genius.
1: Yeah, he
0: still
1: was involved.
0: He's involved in loads and loads of things, wasn't he?
1: I mean, he worked with Steel Ice Ban. He worked with Alky Brooks. He also wrote Bright Eyes.
0: Yes,
1: for Watership Down.
0: Yeah,
1: recorded by Art Garfunkel. He's also done work with, I'm just looking at, Tracy's just handed me this piece of paper. She doesn't tell me what's on it, but Richard Stilgo.
0: Oh, remember Richard Stilgo?
1: Yeah.
0: Yeah.
1: And co-wrote the lyrics of the title song of Andrew Lloyd Webber's Phantom of the Opera.
0: Never mind.
1: Yeah, but yeah. Someone's got to do it.
0: Yeah. Yeah. So what year was that then? Remember you're a Womble.
1: Do you know?
0: 1974.
1: Spot on.
0: Oh, okay.
1: February.
0: February 74. Just squeaked in there.
1: Yeah,
0: February 74. Wombles don't squeak, though, do they?
1: Yeah, and it comes from an LP.
0: The album.
1: The album.
0: Wombles 2.
1: Yeah, that's right. Yeah. So very much, with other great songs on there, like Womble Burrow Boogie.
0: Oh, yeah, cracker.
1: Yeah, a cracker. Yeah, Wombling in the Rain.
0: Oh, nice.
1: Non-stop Wombling Summer Party.
0: Yeah.
1: There's a bit of a theme here, I think.
0: Yeah.
1: The word Womble.
0: Summer and rain, perhaps.
1: Yeah.
0: Oh, no,
1: yeah.
0: Wombling, yes, you're right. Yeah.
1: The Womble Square Dance.
0: Did they do one called Minuetto Allegretto?
1: They did.
0: Yes, which was a Mozart.
1: Well, I think that was Mike Batt and Mozart collaborated on that one.
0: Yes, it was credited to Mike Batt and Wolfgang Amadeus Mozart.
1: Yeah, they worked on that together.
0: It was, in fact, a Womble.
1: Yes, yeah. So, fair play.
0: Yeah. So, how can you top the choice of Bangor Stinker from the Wombles?
2: Give the gentleman the best of the house.
3: Yes, sir.
2: I'll be back in a minute.

0: From Way Out West, 1937.
1: Correct.
0: Laurel and Hardy with the Avalon Boys.
1: Yes.
0: The Trail of the Lonesome Pine. And that reached number two in the hit parade in which year? What has Tracy come up with?
1: Ooh, 75.
0: Is that right?
1: Yeah. I think so.
0: So it probably stopped. Missed getting to number one because of that song, what was it called? Bohemian Rhapsody.
1: Oh, they've...
0: Which was number one.
1: Yeah.
0: For, yeah.
1: So overrated. Yeah, so it got in. Yeah, actually, when was it written?
0: When was it written?
1: Yeah.
0: I don't know. It's probably a traditional folk tune, probably the early 1900s or something like that.
1: Yeah, 1913.
0: It's a great film, though, Way Out West.
1: I
0: do love it.
1: It's just the expression. When he starts singing in that really deep voice, just looking over at him thinking, what?
0: Yeah.
1: What is going on here?
0: So those two vocalists, I don't think were credited necessarily, because obviously Laurel and Hardy do... You got the Avalon Boys do the intro.
1: Yeah.
0: Then you got Laurel and Hardy. And then the deep voice and the lady's voice.
1: No.
0: I'm not sure who those...
1: No. Sorry.
0: Yeah.
1: Deep bass, Chill Wills.
0: Okay, yeah, yeah.
1: And the soprano was by Rosina Lawrence.
0: Okay. So, but more importantly, what do people think?
1: Yes.
0: What are people thinking about the two choices for Banger or Stinker? I'm going to go, controversially... Double banger.
1: Well, funny you should say that. So would I.
0: Yeah.
1: I mean, they're of their time.
0: Yeah.
1: The Wombles, I mean, Mike Batt, just so clever.
0: Very.
1: And even, you know, take the joke out of it and listen to the music there, and it's really a well-crafted song, isn't it?
0: It is,
1: With all the musicians on doing their
0: bit. And they're good musicians as well. In fact, I don't know how they managed this, but John Le Mesurier and Hattie Jakes, their son, Robin Le Mesurier, was a Womble.
1: Oh.
0: Yeah.
1: Because they initially started off with session singers, because they didn't think it would go anywhere, and then suddenly thought, hold on a minute, we're popular, we better start getting some...
0: We are popular.
1: Popular, we better get some proper people in.
0: Yeah.
1: And then, hold on, we have feedback. Yes, Dewey said, Wombles were never in my collection. Well, there's a shock. There is a shock.
0: Why not?
1: Hold the front page.
0: Yeah.
1: But it was a fun song, so can't be negative. Can't say banger either, though.
0: Ooh.
1: Oh, I don't know. However.
0: However.
1: Yeah, On the Trail of the Lonesome Pine, definitely a banger.
0: Absolutely. Oh, Tom. Double stinker from Tom.
1: Oh,
0: no.
1: Tom, come on.
0: Oh, dear, oh, dear, oh, dear. No, surely not.
1: Yeah.
0: Okay.
1: Yeah.
0: Fair enough.
1: We'll have to take it.
0: How can the Lord be a I can understand the one, but you know, that is his prerogative.
1: Well,
0: there you go.
1: That's what our viewers at home think.
0: That's what the viewers at home think.
1: Yeah.
0: New track now. You were sent in this week. Ian had this sent in to him. So thank you very much, Ian, for sending this over to me, Steve. This is Lizzie Reynolds. Tomorrow is a brand new day.

0: Well, that's rather good, isn't it?
1: Yes, we're a bit of a sucker for nice, pure, clear
0: country-tinged. Yes.
1: Yeah, country tinge.
0: Yeah.
1: Yeah, Lizzie is a professional wedding and events singer, but an independent recording artist, live performer, and she dedicated to creating unforgettable moments through the power of music. And that just... Yeah, it sounds from that, and it's just such a pure, clear sound.
0: You can tell it's from the heart, can't you?
1: Yeah.
0: Yeah, definitely, definitely.
1: So, she's done quite a few stuff. She's got an EP out which has Baby Blues, or includes Baby Blues, Talk to Me, I Won't Let You Down, and, of course, that track we just played, Tomorrow is a Brand New Day.
0: Nice.
1: Yeah, so the EP, if you're out there, is My Baby Blues Era.
0: And she is Lizzie Reynolds, L-I-Z-Z-I-E, if you want to find her.
1: Yeah,
0: on that interwebby type thing.
1: Yeah, and she's from St. Neots, which is, we had a discussion about that, sort of Cambridge.
0: Cambridge, yeah.
1: That sort of way, Bedfordshire.
0: Yeah, good.
1: But again, any future stuff that, if she's listening, that we're more than happy to play.
0: You know where we are. And if you happen to be in the area, Lizzie, do pop in.
1: Yes.
0: It's a number 61 bus from St. Neots.
1: Yeah.
0: Change at Winchcombe for the number 83.
1: Yeah.
0: Then I'll take you down to...
1: take you straight to Royal Well.
0: Okay.
1: Yeah, but she's got to then
0: I
1: find
0: thought
1: a
0: you
1: way
0: had to go
1: town.
0: Down Tewkesbury Road.
1: No.
0: With the diversions. Okay. Yeah.
1: No, I think they've sorted that out now.
0: Fine.
1: Yeah.
0: Fine.
1: Yeah. It's been like that for the last 6 years, but they've now sorted it out.
0: Well, I've caught up eventually.
1: Yes.

0: Well, that's the great Dan Graham, local singer and songwriter from Gloucester. And he, I know a few people who went to his show at the Steam and Whistle on Thursday, the 1st of October, in, launching his new album, his brand new debut album, in fact, The Holler. And he was, by all accounts, absolutely outstanding. And it's a great album. So check out Dan Graham, The Hollows, which I think you can find on Bandcamp and Spotify. And I think there might be a CD available somewhere, but it's a very great, it's a great album. And Alex was telling me about how, you know, mesmerising, really, as the word, the performance.
1: So can we get him in?
0: I would like to think so. We'll have a word with our friend Simon.
1: Yes.
0: Because Simon was heavily involved in that show as well. And he also supported
1: Dan, can get them
0: with,
1: both in.
0: With Rosa Quinn. So,
1: yeah.
0: So we will get them in. But I just want to give a shout out now for Pip and Jim's. Now, this is celebrating 20 years of Friends of Cheltenham Samaritans beer festivals. It's the 10th Pip and Jim's Craft Beer Festival.
1: Well, just, St. Philip's and St. James's Church.
0: It is, yes.
1: Yeah.
0: In Leckhampton. 23rd and 24th of October, 10 different craft beers per sessions, food, cider and wines. And it's, as I say, it's all being in aid of raising funds for the Cheltenham and District Samaritans. So do get along there. Even if you don't like beer.
1: Yes.
0: Which you probably don't, do you?
1: No.
0: Not anymore.
1: Not anymore.
0: Oh, there was a day, though.
1: Possibly. Just one day.
0: Lunchtime.
1: Yeah. No, I've given up that. Yeah. That'll be now.
0: Yeah. Well, here's a song we played last week, and we had a lot of good responses to it, and it was one that was sent to us by Catherine Campbell from CJC Promotions. It's a great track. This is Bison Hip, This Time.

0: Yeah, we've had a lot of great responses for that particular track. It's the Glasgow band Bison Hip, and the song is called This Time. And with that, we're very fast approaching the end of the show. In fact, we have reached the end of the show. So it's time for the end of the show show.
1: End of the show show.
0: Yeah.
1: So some thank yous we need to. We've had Tash and...
0: Aitana,
1: yeah, yeah, there. We've had Alex, so thank you. Mike's been on as well. Thank you, Mike. Dewey over in Mallorca.
0: So she's not in the kitchen today, though.
1: Not in the kitchen. Well, she might be in the kitchen in Mallorca, but she's over there. So broadcasting, she's international. Tina, thank you very much. Bruce Springsteen fan. Of course, big shout to Ian, as we said before, our chairman, who lets us come in here and act like idiots. I say act like idiots, it's just normal.
0: We're just being ourselves.
1: Just being ourselves,
0: being
1: that's
0: ourselves,
1: right.
0: Yeah.
1: Lisa, we're giving a shout out to Lisa. She
0: yes.
1: should be with us on the 24th.
0: We're not here next week.
1: Not here next week.
0: But we're back on the 24th with Lisa,
1: yeah.
0: Who will be bringing croissants.
1: Yes, we'll put our order in now.
0: Yeah, and also we're thinking it's probably going to be a bit of an 80s theme, so she's also going to bring mullet wigs with her.
1: Right.
0: So,
1: or we could grow our hair by
0: then.
1: Or
0: we could grow our hair by then.
1: Yeah, so that'd be okay.
0: Either way. That works either way. Yeah.
1: Good old Stanways, Tom, for doing
0: fantastic.
1: What we call it again?
0: Jingles.
1: Jingles.
0: That's
1: thank you very much,
0: for.
1: Jingles. And so Vicky there as well. Owen, of course, Michael, Steve, Lucy, Liz, Pete, Gina, a whole gang. From them as well. Not forgetting... Ed Donovan, it's his birthday
0: Ed.
1: Today.
0: Oh, happy birthday, Ed. And, of course, it's Tilly's birthday as well.
1: And
0: so
1: it's
0: happy birthday again, Tilly.
1: To Tilly, yeah. Happy birthday to you. And, of course...

0: course, the shout out to the gang as well.
1: Yep.
0: So, Jeff, you there?
1: He's asleep. I'll wake him up.
0: Yes. Oh, yeah. Yes.
1: Not happy.
0: No, he's looking like he's awake and he's not.
1: I thought that was a good show, personally. Yeah. I mean, I know I'm biased, but the fact that our sound engineer has gone to sleep, it does bother me.
0: It does. It does. Tracy's been excellent this morning. She's got a lot of information, so she's been really busy getting that done for us. Thank you. Thank you, Tracy. Rick has gone now because he sort of helps out earlier on. Then
1: he's got a Saturday job.
0: He's got a Saturday job, yeah. Yes. Yeah. So Our loss,
1: yeah.
0: Is Spa's gain.
1: And Dave?
0: Dave, not seen him since this morning, so because he's busy with the car park, fighting off all the people who are trying to sneak in and park here.
1: And no doubt young Maxwell is helping him as well.
0: Yes, I'm sure. Doing nothing.
1: Doing nothing.
0: Yeah. So I think we're about there.
1: I think Adrian. We are, yeah. So I hope you've enjoyed this morning's show here on Cotswold Hospital Radio with me, Adrian, and
0: Steve Harris.
1: If you haven't enjoyed the show, then unfortunately, I'm going to have to tell you that I'm Mark Kempner.
0: And I'm Mark Kempner.
1: So we'll see you on Saturday the 24th.
0: 24th.
1: 2 weeks' time when we'll be joined by our great friend, our buddy in rock herself, Lisa. And until that time, have a good week. Have a good fortnight, in fact. But most importantly,
0: may all your favourite bands stay together.

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1: 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When

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2: 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Then I was offered a place to stay with Gloucestershire Night Stop. I stayed with a couple just outside Cheltenham. They were really friendly, I had a room of my own, and they gave me a really big meal. 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
1: Every year, over 300,000 people are diagnosed with cancer in the UK, facing many challenges, including exhausting treatments and difficult emotions. These challenges affect not only those with cancer, but their family and friends too. Maggie's is there for anyone living with or affected by cancer, offering an evidence-based programme of support that has been shown to strengthen physical and emotional well-being. Built alongside Cheltenham General Hospital, our centre is an uplifting place with qualified professional staff on hand to offer the support people need. Practical advice about cancer, its treatments, welfare benefits, blue badge applications, bereavement and emotional support. A friendly place to meet other people in a similar situation. Since 2000, our work has been commended by the NHS Cancer Plan, NICE and the Cancer Reform Strategy. 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Alternatively, we can be contacted on 01242 250 611. Here's our number again, 01242 250611. Maggie's, offering free practical, emotional and social support to people living with or affected by cancer.

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1: Norovirus is the most common cause of stomach bugs and can affect people of any age. Recognising the condition and taking action to prevent its spread is very important. The symptoms of a norovirus infection begin around 12 to 72 hours after you pick up the infection. Symptoms usually last for 12 to 60 hours, but sometimes longer. You may start to feel sick, and this is often followed by vomiting. Many patients will also get watery diarrhea, and some people will have flu-like symptoms. It is very infectious and is easily spread from person to person, and more likely to spread where people are in close proximity. Public places like hospitals and care homes are susceptible to outbreaks of norovirus and may result in ward closures and restricted visiting to help reduce the spread of infection. Do not visit people in hospitals or care homes until 72 hours after your symptoms have gone. 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
1: 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Aimed at those over 18, one-to-one support is provided by a trained reading coach. You'll have 2 half-hour sessions a week in a local library, community centre or cafe that's easy for you both to get to. Following a tried and tested reading programme, you'll work at your own pace, always keeping in mind whatever your end goal may be. 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

Well, it's one for the money, two for the show, three to get ready. Now go, cat, go, but don't you step on my blue suede shoe.

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1: I want to tell you about sepsis. Sepsis is a life-threatening condition. Last year, it killed 48,000 people in the UK. It can lead to shock, multiple organ failure, and even death if not recognised and treated promptly. There is no single sign or diagnostic test, and sepsis is indiscriminate. While it primarily affects very young children, older adults, and people with underlying health conditions, it can sometimes be triggered in those who are otherwise fit and healthy. Sepsis always starts with an infection, such as a chest or urinary tract infection. It is not known why some people develop sepsis in response to these common infections, whereas others don't. How do you spot sepsis in adults? They could have slurred speech or confusion, have extreme shivering or muscle pain, do not pass urine for a whole day, have severe breathlessness. They feel like they are going to die. Their skin may be mottled or discoloured. If you or another adult develop any of these signs, it is important to seek urgent medical attention. If you are worried about an infection, call 111 or contact your GP. 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And just ask, could it be sepsis?

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1: Ever felt like food is sticking when you swallow? Or have you had indigestion or heartburn for 3 weeks or more? If so, it could be a sign of cancer, especially if you're over the age of 55. Finding it early makes it more treatable, so don't learn to live with it. 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

Shirley Bassey and Greatest Love of All. Christmas 1971 saw Shirley Bassey paid one of show business's greatest accolades, a guest appearance on the Morecambe and Wise Christmas show, and that unforgettable scene of Shirley having her high heel slingback replaced with a boot by the terrible pair as she came down the stairs, valiantly continuing to sing Smoke Gets in Your Eyes, so showing her sense of humour and not being afraid to be laughed at. 1973 saw Shirley chalk up her last singles chart success, the song Never, Never, Never, which went to number 8.

Although no more chart successes came her way after 1973, Shirley Bassey was still selling albums, and she still has the skill to command audiences with gestures, dresses, and dynamic performances. She was once described as having a leather larynx.

who have nothing. In the early 1980s, Shirley Bassey talked of early retirement, but she made some excellent TV shows in 1983, seeming more serene and secure, singing more thoughtful songs, like this Alan Bergman, Michel Legrand composition.

Bergman, Michel Legrand's composition, How Do You Keep the Music Playing? Tragedy struck Shirley Bassey in 1985 when her youngest daughter sadly drowned in a boating accident, and Shirley suffered major problems with her voice. But she overcame these tragedies and began performing again. In the Queen's New Year's Honours list of 1994, Shirley was made a dame, a tribute to a magnificent career for the songstress from Tiger Bay. Let's remember the unforgettable Shirley Bassey with two songs from the shows. Firstly, the music of Stephen Sondheim and the lyrics of Julie Stein on Everything's Coming Up Roses from the stage show Gypsy.

Everything's Coming Up Roses. And finally, in this tribute to the unforgettable Shirley Bassey, a number one hit from July 1961. From The Sound of Music, Climb Every Mountain.

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0: Chatswold Hospital Radio presents Me and My Music. On today's programme, Colin Dickinson is in conversation with Professor Claire Chilvers, Chair of the Gloucestershire Hospitals NHS Foundation Trust.
1: Hello, my name's Colin Dickinson and this is Me and My Music. And today I'm delighted that Professor Claire Chilvers, who's the Chair of the Gloucestershire Hospitals NHS Foundation Trust, is here with me. And she's going to be talking about her life, and also she's brought along some music for us to play and listen to. So it's great to have you here, Claire. Thank you very much for coming.
2: Well, it's a pleasure to be here, and I'm really delighted to be able to share some of my favourite music with you.
1: Good. Excellent. So let's go back then. Where were you born?
2: I was born in Bournemouth. And my father was in the RAF, and both his family and my mother's family came from Bournemouth. So we always went back to Bournemouth for summer holidays, for family events. And in a way, Bournemouth became my roots, although I never ever lived there.
1: Apart from when you were a child?
2: No, not even then, because... very shortly, in fact, I think my mother even went back to Bournemouth from Salisbury, where they were living, to have me, and then went back home again to Salisbury. And we were there for a few years, until we went to Egypt when I was four for a year, which was obviously very exciting. And people say to me, do I remember anything about it? And quite surprisingly, I do, and particularly smells remind me of my childhood there. The very particular exotic flowers and plants that I came across.
1: And spices, I suppose.
2: And spices, yes.
1: And whereabouts in Egypt was that?
2: That was in Ismailia.
1: All right.
2: And we used to seem to spend most of the time on the beach, as far as I can recall.
1: And then I believe you came to Gloucestershire.
2: Yes, when I was about 10, my father was posted to RAF Innsworth as commanding officer, and we lived in Churchdown for a number of years. And my brother and I really loved it, because the railway cutting was at the end of our garden, and so we used to love the fact that the trains were going back and forwards. And it was really just great fun. And then I came to school in Cheltenham, first of all to a small girls' school, and then my father was posted to Germany, so I went to the ladies' college as a boarder, and off they went to Germany.
1: Oh. So you used to go back to Germany, presumably?
2: Yes, and I used to go back to Germany. And in a way, looking back, it was quite surprising that as a 13-year-old I was just put on a train in Cheltenham and expected to arrive in Germany with really nobody to look after me or anything. And I just took it in my stride as this is something that we did. And so off I went and duly arrived in Germany.
1: Goodness me. So let's take your first piece of music. What have you brought along for us?
2: Well, I wanted to remember really the amazing impact that Mozart's Requiem had on me, because when I was at the Ladies' College I sang in the choir, and we did jointly with Dean Close a performance of the Requiem. And I just remember to this day the first time we had a rehearsal with Dean Close, because we've been obviously been practicing the soprano and alto parts all by ourselves, but suddenly having the impact of those male voices was just fantastic. And it really confirmed for me for the rest of my life my love of the big choral works. So it was great. And the piece I'd like from the Requiem is the Dies Irae.

0: So there you are, Claire. You're in Germany. Well, you're in, actually, in Cheltenham Ladies College. And your parents, unfortunately, are not with you. But I guess he was there, what, for 3 years? A three-year posting, was it?
1: Yes, he was, yes. And then they came back to London. Hmm. And I finished at the Ladies College. So I went off to St Thomas's Hospital Medical School. And I really... It was so different from being at a very strict girls' boarding school, as you might imagine. And that was when I sort of started to like a different style of music completely. Mm. And, you know, hence the piece that I've chosen to represent that time of my life was actually is the Beatles. Anyway, so that was sort of pop music became part of my life as well, but I never actually lost my love of classical music.
0: Yeah. So what track have you chosen by the Beatles?
1: Yeah, I've chosen Yesterday because it was just something that I really loved at the time and still do.
0: So here's the Beatles and Yesterday.

0: So that was the Beatles, and Yesterday, we can all recognise that. And I'm talking to Professor Claire Chilvers, who's chair of the Gloucestershire Hospitals NHS Foundation Trust. So, you're in London and not enjoying life at St Thomas's Hospital Medical School.
1: No, not very much. Mine were always the frog's legs that didn't twitch in physiology and that sort of thing. But in my first long vacation, I went off to Paris and got a job there as making tapes for French businessmen. They were English language tapes, which was great fun. And while I was in Paris, I went to the opera, and that was really my first experience of opera, which again is now something that I absolutely love.
0: Mm-hmm.
1: And being away for those 2.5 months in Paris, again, was a great experience, living by myself and thoroughly enjoying the freedom, loving the place. And it was great. It was part of growing up.
0: Indeed. So you've chosen a piece from an opera, haven't you?
1: I have, yes. Well, in Paris, the opera that I heard was The Marriage of Figaro. And I've chosen a piece from Act 3, which I do particularly love. And I've since then been to many, many Mozart operas, and they still, I think Mozart and Verdi are my two favourite opera composers. Rather conventional, I know, but there is something about the sheer joy of The Marriage of Figaro, which is very special.

0: So, you're enjoying your life in Paris.
1: Yes.
0: What happened next?
1: Well, the long vacation came to an end and I came back to London and started another year at medical school. And over a corpse in anatomy, I met my future husband, who was teaching me anatomy. And in those days, we did dissections on cadavers. And my husband-to-be was a surgeon who was doing his part one of his FRCS. And we married the following year. At that point, I decided definitely that medicine wasn't the thing for me to do and that I needed to decide what else I was going to do. So I stopped doing medicine and we married and we had two children. And during that time, I did a number of things, one of which was to be a dress designer for a while. Again, something I wanted to get out of my system because it had been a big interest. And I was glad to get it out of my system because it was quite clear to me that I was never going to make it. So, but it was good to have tried it. And then we went to America to the Mayo Clinic, and my husband Anthony had a scholarship, and I needed to get a job because the scholarship didn't really cover our living expenses. And I got a job in the statistics department, and that was really when I found out what I really wanted to do. And so I decided that I was now grown up enough to start having a proper career, and I then made a plan with the help of the professor there of what I should do when I went back to England to qualify as a medical statistician, which is what I did. But America was wonderful, and I thoroughly enjoyed the year there. It was absolutely fantastic. The climate was terrible, minus 25 for months and months during the winter and really hot, humid summers, but made some good friends there, and it was nice being able to get a perspective of what life in England was, being that far away. And so that was all really good and a very, very good experience. And then while we were there, we took 3 weeks holiday, which they found absolutely extraordinary, because at that time, if you're an American, you only ever took two weeks holiday a year. When I said, oh, I'd like to have three, because that's what we usually did in England, they looked at me in horror, but gave in and allowed me. And off we went to the West Coast with some tents and children and several friends, and had a fantastic holiday.
0: Oh. So what's your next piece of music?
1: Well, the next piece is Elton John and Yellow Brick Road. And I've chosen this because we used to play this in the car as we were driving those long, long distances right the way to the West Coast. And it will just bring back to me the memory of that very, very happy holiday.
0: Excellent. So here is Elton John and Yellow Brick Road.

0: So there you are. You now want to be a medical statistician.
1: Statistician. Yes, yes.
0: You want to be a medical statistician.
1: Yes.
0: Yes.
1: Yes, so I had to... So I came back and the children by then were 2.5 and 5.5. So one went to school and the other went to a play group, and off I went to the London School of Economics to do my degree in statistics, and then my master's in medical statistics at the London School of Hygiene and Tropical Medicine. It was jolly hard work, and I wouldn't really recommend anybody else to do that with two kids, but I just about got through it all right, so that was fine. And then I stayed on at the London School of Hygiene and Tropical Medicine for 3 years. And then my husband had got a consultant post in Carshalton at St Helier Hospital. And so we moved out to Sutton, and I got a job at the Royal Marsden, at the Sutton branch of the Royal Marsden Hospital, which was absolutely fantastic. And I really, really loved the time that I spent there. It was really, really good, very rewarding. Yeah. Yes.
0: Excellent. And then what happened after that? You went to...
1: I went to Nottingham, yes. I got a phone call one day asking whether I might be interested in a chair in Nottingham, and I thought about it a bit, and I thought that would be a good thing to do for me, because I'd been at the Marsden for a long time. And so I went to Nottingham as Professor of Epidemiology, and I stayed there for 9 years, and I had a very interesting time there. I became Dean of the Graduate School there, so I was responsible for all the postgraduate education across the whole university, and that was great, because it was all faculties and it just gave me different insights. And it was a great university, as indeed it still is a great university, very forward-looking, very ambitious, with some... Well, now they've got campuses in Malaysia and China, and I did some very, very early work on developing or putting together the people in the university who had an interest in China. And it was really great. But after 9 years, I felt that I wanted a slight change of direction. And so I joined the Department of Health. But the other pleasure of being in Nottingham was that I was my association with St Mary's Church in Nottingham, which had a wonderful director of music, John Keyes, and a wonderful choir. And I was absolutely not allowed to sing in the choir. They only had people who were really, really good in the choir. Mm-hmm. And they had choral scholars from the university. And I used to help with the music by chairing the concert committee, and we had a concert series every year. And it was a really very, very happy time. Yeah.
0: And I guess the choir's still going. It's still
1: it
0: as good as it ever was.
1: Yes, it is, and it's just as good as ever. Yes, yes.
0: So what's your next piece of music?
1: And my next piece is a piece by Parry, I Was Glad. And I've chosen that because that was one of the pieces that that choir used to sing, and I heard them sing it on a number of occasions. And I think it's just a wonderful piece of English choral music.
0: Too right. So let's have a listen to I Was Glad by Parry.

0: So, what happened after that? You were in Nottingham. And you joined the Department of Health.
1: Yes, and so my role there was Director of Research and Development for Trent Region, which was basically from Sheffield down to Leicester. And so I spent half my time in Sheffield and half my time in London on the main Research and Development Board. And each of us on this board, there were probably eight of us on the board, was given a responsibility for some area of research. And logically, you'd think they might have given me cancer, having been a cancer researcher for most of my working life. But they said, oh, well, they'd given that to somebody else, so perhaps I'd like to take on mental health research. And I didn't know anything about it at all. But I suppose in the spirit of civil servants having to be generalists and all that sort of thing, I set myself to learn all about mental illness and the research, and that has made a really fundamental change to my life. Mm-hmm. The first thing that I had to do was to find £9 million worth of research funding. So I said naively, well, I suppose there's something like Cancer Research UK that does mental health research, isn't there? And was told that absolutely wasn't, that there were some good mental health charities that supported services for people, but there was nothing that supported research. So off I went with my begging bowl, and I did raise the money from general purpose charities like the Wellcome Trust, but also Medical Research Council as well. But the more important thing really for me was to say to myself, when I've got some time, I'm going to set up a mental health research charity, which is what I did. And so 4 years ago, I set up a charity called Mental Health Research UK, and we're still very small, but we're progressing nicely, and we've so far funded five PhD scholarships for graduate students to work in the major research centres to develop projects to do with mental illness causes and cures. So it's working out really well and is very rewarding.
0: Yeah, well done for doing that. It was a big job, I guess.
1: Yes, it was a lot of work, and we still don't have any paid help, though we've got an amazing administrator who lives here in Cheltenham who helps me and does a fantastic amount, and that's absolutely wonderful. So we're reliant on volunteers to help with everything, though we have now got some paid fundraisers. But it's really fantastic to be doing that. Mm. And particularly to meet the young scholars that we have. I went to meet two of them a couple of weeks ago, and their enthusiasm and the amount that they're learning from their PhD scholarships is really, really great.
0: Good. And at this point, did you move to Cheltenham?
1: Well, I didn't, because what then happened was that while I was still in the Department of Health with this interest in mental illness, I was approached by Nottinghamshire Healthcare NHS Trust, which was the mental health service provider for Nottinghamshire, to ask whether I might be willing to be chair. And I decided that that would be just what I wanted. So I retired early from the civil service and became chair of Nottinghamshire Healthcare, and did that for 4 years. And I did that, I enjoyed that so much. It was very, very interesting, rewarding, demanding, because mental health service providers really are the bottom of the pile in terms of funding. But we were a really good organisation, and we had a fantastic board, fantastic chief executive, and I learnt a huge amount from doing that job, really a huge amount. And it was then that, after 4 years, that I decided I'd lived in Nottingham long enough and I wanted a change. So I decided I was going to come back to Cheltenham

and a track from The Dream of Gerontius, the Sanctus Fortis. And the reason that I've chosen this is that for the last 7 years, one of my annual treats has been going to the Three Choirs Festival. And I particularly love this piece of music, and it's something that I play over and over again. So I hope it's something that you will all enjoy listening to as well.

0: Well, that was Sanctus Fortis from The Dream of Gerontius. Okay, so obviously choral music features very highly in the music, the type of music you like. And has this led you on to joining a choir or something, or a choral society?
1: Well, over the years, I've been a member of a number of choirs. When I was a medical student, I sang with one of the big London choirs. It was called the Goldsmiths Choral Union, and we sang at the proms, we sang at the Festival Hall, and it was a really top-class choir. And while I was in Nottingham, I joined a community choir, which was great fun, and you didn't have to audition, and there were a whole range of people that sang with it, and it was just fun. And so singing with a choir, I think, is a great thing to do. And one of the things that's happened very recently in our hospitals is the formation of a choir which we call the Caring Chorus. And this really arose out of a lot of discussion about how we were going to improve working lives in our hospitals for our staff. And the NHS is very tough at the moment, and it has been now for 2 or 3 years. It's been very tough. And with the economic situation, we don't see on the horizon very much change, that we're going to have to go on making savings to balance our books. With the aging population, we're going to be seeing more patients. And it's a hard outlook for people. But one thing that we felt that we could do was to try and make work more fun for people by encouraging our staff to do some other community things within our own community of the hospitals. And again, this was one of these fortuitous things that happened, that I'd been having a conversation in a committee meeting saying, we need to do some things which are more fun for staff. And literally 2 days later, I was phoned by a member of our staff called Lucy Matheson to say, could we have a choir? And she was completely unaware of the previous conversation. So I thought, wonderful. And so I just said to her, go for it. And let's see what happens. And she sent out a global email. And I think on the first or second day, she'd got 200 responses. And it has really taken off and been wonderful. And we meet at Gloucester Cathedral because we've developed it as a joint venture with the cathedral, which is fantastic because they've got the musical expertise, the rehearsal space there, a venue for concerts. And we now have, it's although it's largely our staff, we have members of the cathedral community who also sing with us, which is really great. And we've had our first concert. We sang briefly at the staff awards ceremony, and the nice thing about that was that Lucy, who had the idea, she won the award, the Improving Working Lives Award, which was really great. And we had our first proper concert at the cathedral earlier in December, and we had an audience of 500 people.
0: Wow.
1: Which was just singing to that number is a real experience. And we felt really proud of ourselves afterwards because we did fine, and our director was pleased with us, and we'd been quite nervous beforehand.
0: Was it just the Caring Chorus?
1: Yes, it was just the Caring Chorus. So there were probably about 150 of us singing on the night.
0: Really? As big as that?
1: Yeah.
0: With an orchestra or just organ?
1: No, we sing unaccompanied.
0: Oh, really?
1: Which is quite
0: even
1: demanding.
0: Yes, very demanding.
1: Yes, and we sing a range of different music. We sang some African chants, which was very appropriate because it was just after Nelson Mandela had died. We sang just foreign songs. We sing popular classics. We just sing a bit of everything.
0: Right.
1: So it's very enjoyable.
0: Excellent. So what piece have you chosen?
1: I've chosen one of the pieces that we sang, Over the Rainbow, the original version, but it was something that we felt we sang rather well. But of course, there's nothing that beats the original version of Over the Rainbow.
0: This is Over the Rainbow, sung by Judy Garland.

0: That was Judy Garland and Over the Rainbow from the film The Wizard of Oz. So, I think we're sort of coming nearly up to date, aren't we?
1: We are, yes. So, yes, really, the where I am now is something that I love doing. It's been a huge privilege to be chairman of the Trust. I love going around the wards visiting patients. This last week, we had a celebration for our volunteers at Cheltenham, which was lovely. And I gave out certificates to two ladies who had been volunteers for 25 years each. What an amazing achievement that is.
0: That is amazing.
1: It is. And all our staff are fantastic. I mean, they give such a lot. And they give more than they need to do, many of them. They really do. And they give an enthusiasm for the future, which is very, very heartening. So I'm very glad to be here in Cheltenham. I'm very glad to be chair of the Trust.
0: How is the Trust doing at the moment?
1: We're doing pretty well. And although we have some big challenges, our emergency department is a big challenge because of the demand that we face. The demand for A&E goes up and up every year, but we're doing really pretty well, and there are lots of very exciting things happening. We've got some state-of-the-art facilities in terms of equipment, imaging equipment, for example. We've got all sorts of things in the pipeline, a new system which will, it's not really an IT system, but it's IT based, called Smart Care, which will transform the way that we work because we'll have much better and much more accessible records. So we've got a lot of exciting things happening. Last year we had an amazing event at the Science Festival, which we're going to do again this coming year, which brings the people of Gloucestershire in to see some of the things that we do and some of the innovation that we have happening here, and people inventing things here which are absolutely for the future. Wonderful.
0: Yes, I noticed walking through the hospital that there is some building work going on, isn't there? Is that a new operating theatre?
1: Yes, that's probably what you saw might have been something we called interventional radiology. But we've got new building happening all the time to try to improve our facilities because, as you know, we've got two quite old hospitals with some new bits, but also some very old bits. So we need to continually try to improve the facilities for our patients, because that's just so important. And I think that patient focus is something which we're all very, very signed up to and doing absolutely the best that we can from every point of view.
0: Yes, because family and friends is quite successful, isn't it?
1: Yes, we're doing well on the family and friends test, and that reflects what people think of our hospital. So we're doing well on that, but there's lots more that we need to do.
0: Good.
1: So lots of challenges ahead.
0: So what's your last piece of music?
1: Well, I thought I'd choose something for my two grandsons. I have grandsons who are 6 and 5, and one lives in London and one lives in Manchester. And so what I'd like to play for them is Captain Beaky and his band.
0: Excellent.

0: and one of us will be the bait, said Captain Leaky. Have no fear, for I alone will volunteer.
1: No, make it me, said Reckless Rat. I'll stand there in my reckless hat. When Hissing Sid picks up my trail, I'll just lasso him with my tail.
0: Oh, a good idea, said Timid Toad. We'll hide a long way down the road, and when you've over

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Said Artful Owl, the idea's sound. How will you lift it off the ground? Poor Batty Baptist scratched his head. I hadn't thought of that, he said. Said Owl, the rest of us hold back. There's only one.

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He's speaking. It's all in code, said Reckless Rat. Said Owl, I'll just decipher that. A dash, a dot, too short, too long. I rather hope he's got it wrong. It reads, can clearly see the road. Hissing Sid has captured Toad. Quick, man, said Beaky, no delay. You mustn't let him get away. And leaping off, said, follow me, and ran headfirst into a tree. Dot, dot, dot, squeak, batty, bat, said Beaky, quick, decipher that, said Reckless Rat. Perhaps we're gaining. No, said Owl, he says it's raining.

0: At last they found him, tired and dizzy, and pulled out Toad, who said, "Where is he? For left alone, I felt quite sick, and hopped into a hollow stick." Said Owl, "A clever step to take, you jumped into that slippery snake."
1: "That was brave of Toad," said Rat.
2: "That's just my sort of plan," said Bat.
1: Said Captain Beaky to his men,
0: "I will not see his things here again." And as they marched off down the road, they sang in praise of timid Toad. Above them flew old Batty Bat, with his wings stretched out quite flat. "Owl's idea that..."

0: So Claire, it's been very, very interesting talking to you. We at Cotswold Hospital Radio here wish you all success in the future. Is there something really big coming off within the next year that you can tip us off about?
1: I think that in the next year, what we're going to see is much greater working across the whole health community, and that's going to be really important, and making our patient pathways very joined up, and that's across health and social care. And I think that's got to be something that will be very important to us over the next year.
0: Best of luck doing that.
1: Thank you very much indeed.
0: And it's been very nice having you. I've been talking to Professor Claire Chilvers of the Gloucestershire Hospitals NHS Foundation Trust.
1: It's been great doing this. Thank you for inviting me.
0: Not at all. Bye-bye.
2: Today on Me and My Music, Colin Dickinson was in conversation with Professor Claire Chilvers. The music on today's programme was the Dies Irae from Mozart's Requiem, sung by Sequentia with the London Festival Orchestra, The Beatles, Yesterday, Bernard Haitink conducting the London Philharmonic Orchestra in the Canzonette sull'Aria from Mozart's Marriage of Figaro, sung by Dame Felicity Lott and Gianni Rolandi, Elton John with Goodbye Yellow Brick Road, Edward Higginbottom and the Choir of New College Oxford with Parry's I Was Glad, The Sanctus Fortis from The Dream of Gerontius by Elgar, performed by Sir Colin Davis and the London Symphony Orchestra and Chorus, Judy Garland, Over the Rainbow, and not forgetting Captain Beaky and his band with Keith Michelle. The theme music, Who Wants to Fall in Love, was composed by Adrian Webster. 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

Welcome to the Patient's Postbag Pick and Mix Show on Cotswold Hospital Radio, broadcasting to Cheltenham General and Gloucestershire Royal Hospitals from our Parkside studio. And my name is Colin Dee. On this show, I'll be playing some of the requests that our volunteers have collected from patients at Cheltenham General and Gloucestershire Royal Hospitals. In the first part of the show, I have music by The Kinks, Queen, Prince, and Joni Mitchell.

First up, I've got Lola, a song written by Ray Davies and performed by the English rock band The Kinks on their 1970 album Lola vs. Power Man and the Money Go Round Part 1. The song was released as a single in June 1970 and it reached number 2 on the UK singles chart. So let's have a listen to Lola by The Kinks.

That was Lola, a track that has become one of the Kinks' most iconic and popular songs. The next track is Flash, a song by the British rock band Queen. Written by guitarist Brian May, Flash is a theme song of the 1980 film Flash Gordon.

That was the 1980 top 10 hit Flash by Queen. Now for 1999, a song by American musician Prince. This was the title track from his 1982 album of the same name. The song was released as part of a double A-side with Little Red Corvette.

That was 1999, a top 10 single from 1982 for Prince. It has sold over 750,000 copies in the United States. Now I have Big Yellow Taxi, a song written, composed and originally recorded by Canadian singer-songwriter Joni Mitchell in 1970. She explained how she wrote the song. I wrote Big Yellow Taxi on my first trip to Hawaii. I took a taxi to the hotel, and when I woke up the next morning, I threw back the curtains and saw these beautiful green mountains in the distance. Then I looked down, and there was a parking lot as far as the eye could see, and it broke my heart. This blight on paradise. That's when I sat down and wrote the song.

0: Yeah, that was Joni Mitchell and Big Yellow Taxi. 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
0: 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My name is Colin Dee. This is the Patient's Postbag Pick and Mix Show, when I'm playing some of the requests that our volunteers have collected from patients at Cheltenham General and Gloucestershire Royal Hospitals. In this part of the show, I have tracks by the Bonzo Dog Doodah Band, Rod Stewart, Westlife and Robbie Williams. The next track is Monster Mash, a 1962 novelty and best-known song by Bobby Boris Pickett. I'm playing the 1969 cover version by the Bonzo Dog Doodah Band.

Yeah, that was Monster Mash by the Bonzo Dog Doodah Band. The next track is Maggie May, a song written and performed by singer Rod Stewart from his album Every Picture Tells a Story, released in 1971. In 2004, Rolling Stone ranked the song number 131 on their list of the 500 greatest songs of all time.

That was Rod Stewart and Maggie May, a top 10 hit in 1971. The next track is You Raise Me Up, a song originally composed by Irish-Norwegian duo Secret Garden in 2002. The song has been recorded by more than 100 other artists, including the Irish band Westlife, who popularised the song in the UK in 2004 when it became a number one hit.

That was You Raise Me Up by Westlife, who has sold over 50 million records worldwide, including 14 number one singles in the UK. The next track is Angels, a song originally written and recorded by Robbie Williams. It was released as a single in December 1997 and became Williams' biggest selling single and was voted the best song of the past 25 years at the 2005 Brit Awards.

0: That was Angels by Robbie Williams, who was a member of the pop group Take That, as well as having commercial success as a solo artist. And now I have a short message.
1: 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Cold weather can be seriously bad for your health, but there are things you can do to stay well this winter.
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3: Your home should be at least 18 degrees C, 65 Fahrenheit.
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0: You're listening to Cotswold Hospital Radio, broadcasting to Cheltenham General and Gloucestershire Royal Hospitals from our Parkside studio. My name is Colin Dee, and this is the Patient's Postbag Pick and Mix Show, when I'm playing some of the requests that our volunteers have collected from patients at Cheltenham General and Gloucestershire Royal Hospitals. Next, I have My Heroes Have Always Been Cowboys, recorded by Waylon Jennings in 1976 on the album Wanted, The Outlaws, with Willie Nelson, Tom Paul Glaser and Jesse Coulter, which became the first platinum country music album.

Yeah, that was My Heroes Have Always Been Cowboys by Waylon Jennings. Now for something completely different. The next track is Moonlight Sonata, composed by Ludwig van Beethoven in 1801, and is one of his most popular compositions for the piano. He wrote it in his early 30s after he had finished with some commissioned work.

That was Moonlight Sonata by Ludwig van Beethoven, the German composer and pianist, and a crucial figure in the transition between classical and romantic eras in the Western art music. The next track is Take Five, a jazz standard composed by Paul Desmond, originally recorded by the Dave Brubeck Quartet for its 1959 album Time Out. 2 years later, the track became an unlikely hit and the biggest-selling jazz single ever.

That was Take Five by the Dave Brubeck Quartet. And now I have Show Me the Way, a song written by the English rock musician Peter Frampton, which was originally released on his 1975 album Frampton. And as a single, the song reached number 10 on the UK singles chart, and one of Frampton's earliest to feature the talk box effect, which would become one of his signature sounds.

That was Show Me the Way by Peter Frampton. Sadly, I've reached the final track of the show, so I'm going to play out with This Town Ain't Big Enough for the Two of Us, a song written by Ron Mayall of the American pop group Sparks, the single reaching number 2 in the UK singles chart in 1974. If you remember, Sparks had an idiosyncratic theatrical stage presence, typified in the contrast between Russell Mayall's animated, hyperactive frontman antics and Ron Mayall's deadpan scowling.

I'd like to thank you all for spending the last hour with me, Colin D, when I've been playing some of the requests that our volunteers have collected from patients at Cheltenham General and Gloucestershire Royal Hospitals. I hope you enjoyed them as much as I did playing them. Everyone here at Cotswold Hospital Radio wishes you a speedy recovery, and we hope you'll soon be back with your families and loved ones. This has been a Cotswold Hospital Radio production. Bye!

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1: 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Here are those numbers again. Tewkesbury 291743 or Gloucester 726666. The British Red Cross, the power of kindness.

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1: 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Every Monday, Charlie's can be found at the Butterfly Garden in Bam Furlong Road, Cheltenham. On the second Monday of the month, we have our bereavement group in Gloucester, and we have monthly groups in Lydney and Littledean. 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Here's that number again, 01452 939000. 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
1: 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Here's that number again, 03 00 422 3231. 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They're open Monday to Friday from 9 in the morning to 5 in the afternoon. 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
1: 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Here's that number again, 0300 422 3231. You can also visit one of our offices at Cheltenham General Hospital or Gloucestershire Royal Hospital. They're open Monday to Friday from 9 in the morning to 5 in the afternoon. The Cheltenham and Gloucester Hospitals Charity, making hospital life better for everyone you know and love.

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1: Well, my daddy left home when I was 3, and he didn't leave much to Ma and me, just this old guitar and an empty bottle of booze. 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Well, he must have thought that it was quite a joke, and it got a lot of laughs from lots of folks. 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

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I tell you, I've fought tougher men, but I really can't remember when. He kicked like a mule and he bit like a crocodile. I heard him laugh and then I heard him cuss, and he went for his gun and I pulled mine first. He stood there looking at me and I saw him smile. And he said, son, this world is rough, and if a man's gonna make it, he's gotta be tough. And I know I wouldn't be there to help you along. So I give you that name and I said goodbye. I knew you'd have to get tough or die. And it's that name that helped to make you strong. Yeah. He said, now you just fought one hell of a fight, and I know you hate me and you got the right to kill me now, and I wouldn't blame you if you do. But you ought to thank me before I die for the gravel in your guts and the spit in your eye, 'cause I'm the that named you Sue.

think about him now and then, every time I try and every time I win. And if I ever have a son, I think I'm gonna name him Bill or George, anything but Sue. I still ain't that.

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1: Hello, I'm Mick Brunt. Just over a year ago, my normal day was interrupted when I had a cardiac arrest. My heart stopped beating. If it wasn't for the quick work of a member of the public and the rapid response team, I would not be here today to tell you my story. I was rushed to hospital, had a stent put in that day, and open heart surgery 2 weeks later.
2: Cheltenham Heart to Heart is an organisation linked with the British Heart Foundation that runs groups to help people with heart conditions rebuild a healthy lifestyle. 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
1: 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There's always time for a chat and we have fun.
2: If you think that Cheltenham Heart to Heart might be something of interest to you, just speak to your cardiac rehab nurse or call Trish on 079 56 46 6617. That number again, 079 56 46 6617.
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0: If you would like to become a volunteer with Cotswold Hospital Radio, or you know of someone who would, give us a ring on 01-242-245-245 or 0300-422-4091 and leave your name and telephone number if there's no one here at the studio. 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

Best known for its appearance in the film Fantasia, Dukas's The Sorcerer's Apprentice, played by the National Youth Orchestra from the CD Discover the Classics, Myths and Legends, opening the show for us today. Later in the programme, we'll have contributions from Paul Potts, Simon Rattle and Jonathan Ansell. But first, our featured composer keeps us in the world of movies, John Barry. Born in York in 1933, he spent his early years working in cinemas owned by his father. And over the years, he has written many soundtracks for major films and has won 10 Golden Globe Award nominations and 5 Oscars. And our first selection is indeed an Oscar winner. This is the main theme from Out of Africa.

John Barry conducting the John Barry Orchestra, and the main theme from Out of Africa. Our second selection is also an Oscar winner, and takes us from Africa to the Wild West, as the Royal Philharmonic Orchestra, conducted by Paul Bateman, performed the John Dunbar theme from Dances with Wolves.

John Barry's main title theme for the Michael Caine Stanley Baker 1964 film Zulu, played by the City of Prague Philharmonic. From all the vast body of work in the world of films, the one series that is most notably associated with John Barry's name is, of course, James Bond, for which he has written many themes. The quandary has been which one to play you, so why not all of them?

0: A huge number of James Bond themes designed to leave you shaken but not stirred, played by the BBC Concert Orchestra, conducted by Keith Lockhart, concluding our contributions today from our featured composer, John Barry.
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0: The Cider House Rules is a 1999 American romantic drama film based on John Irving's novel of the same name, and another film featured in this programme starring Michael Caine, which won 2 Academy Awards. The soundtrack was composed by Rachel Portman, and here we have the main title theme played for us by John Lenihan.

John Lenihan with the main title theme to Rachel Portman's soundtrack for the movie The Cider House Rules. Continuing our Hollywood theme today, our next piece of music has been recorded by many artists, ranging from popular music to opera. It comes from one of the classic 20th century movies, starring Robert De Niro and Meryl Streep, and is performed for us today by Paul Potts. This is the theme from The Deer Hunter, or Cavatina.

mainly heard as an instrumental, that's a rare vocal recording of the theme from The Deer Hunter, or Cavatina, from Paul Potts, from the CD One Chance. A double play now from Simon Rattle and the Birmingham Symphony Orchestra, both taken from the soundtrack to Kenneth Branagh's Henry V. Firstly, we have Upon the King, which portrays the king as he reflects upon the burdens of kingship on the eve of the Battle of Agincourt. Secondly, Non Nobis Domine, which is a short Latin hymn used as a prayer of thanksgiving and expression of humility.

Simon Rattle and the Birmingham Symphony Orchestra with Upon the King and Non Nobis Domine from Patrick Doyle's soundtrack for Henry V. You certainly can't say that this programme is short on culture, as we switch now from one film featuring Shakespeare to another, based on one of his most famous plays, Romeo and Juliet. Franco Zeffirelli's 1968 version, starring Leonard Whiting and Olivia Hussey, featured the love theme also known as A Time for Us, and lovingly performed here by Jonathan Ansell and Hayley Westenra.

Jonathan Ansell and Hayley Westerner with Un Giorno Per Noi from the CD A Tenor at the Movies. You've been listening to the best of British classical music with me, Peter Grogan. I've enjoyed your company today and I'll look forward to you joining me again. And I'll leave you with the Choir Girl and Ian Audi's I Giorni.

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1: 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And today, Colin Dickinson is in conversation with Gordon Downey from the Seven Freewheelers.
2: Well, welcome to Me and My Music. And today I'm talking to Gordon Downey of the Seven Freewheelers. 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
3: Thank you very much. Glad to be here.
2: The first thing we better establish, I think, for the listeners' point of view, is who exactly are the Seven Freewheelers and what do they do?
3: That's a good question.
2: It's a very good question.
3: A very good question. Seven Freewheelers is an out-of-hours emergency courier service. So we work from 7 o'clock at night till 7 o'clock in the morning, 24 hours at weekends. And we carry that which the hospital needs transported between these hours. And we use motorcycles to do that. So obviously it's things that fit on a motorcycle.
2: Right. Like blood and...
3: Whole blood, blood samples, pathology samples, x-rays, CDs, and we carry human milk. Now, that was a relatively new addition about 18 months ago. Young, very premature babies can't tolerate formula milk. They need human milk. If they're very premature, mum's not able then to provide that milk. So we transport donor milk from the donors to the milk banks, and that's proved to be a fantastic service, and it gives everybody a kind of real feel good factor.
2: Well, that's good. So it's a voluntary thing, is it?
3: Yeah, it's all voluntary. We're a charity. Nobody gets paid for their services. All the money that we get to run the service actually goes to run the service. Nobody takes a salary or a wage.
2: Oh, excellent. Well, you've brought some music along, so what's your first choice of music and why?
3: My first choice is Bach's Toccata and Fugue in D minor. Not particularly because I'm a great fan of classical music, but when I was very young, I really liked the old black and white horror movies, you know, with Boris Karloff and Bela Lugosi. and I have fond memories of sneaking into the cinema on a Saturday afternoon matinee to watch these movies. And the first movie it was ever played in was Boris Karloff played it in a movie called The Black Cat, which was actually released in 1934, so before my time. And then it's been played in a lot of kind of horror movies, and maybe best known for when it was played in Phantom of the Opera. So, Bach's Toccata and Fugue in D minor.